0: That's Leanne Atherton out of Austin, Texas, from her brand new album, Good God, Put a Little Love in Your Heart. We heard Sonny Gulledge with the title track from his album of a couple years ago, Go Be Free. And Kenny Blues Boss Wayne with I Wish Things Were Different, a great song about loss. That one goes out to everyone who's having a tough time now navigating the heartbreak of losing someone you care about. Southern Avenue gave us Back to What Feels Right, and Southern Avenue was just voted Blues Band of the Year in the Living Blues Awards. We also heard Bob Stroger, 95 years old, with his band The Headcutters, singing Don't You Lie to Me, and he was voted Most Outstanding Bassist and also Blues Artist of the Year by the readers of Living Blues. You are listening to Radio Boise. We're celebrating all those Living Blues Awards, and we're going to have Mavis Staples and Marsha Ball up next.
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3: Hey there, this is Z, local blues vocalist, and I just gotta tell you, since I started taking Blues Block from KRBX every Monday night, I've had softer skin, brighter eyes, and enhanced musical performance, if you know what I mean.

Well, next up we have one of the greats, Mavis Staples, just voted most outstanding blues singer for the Living Blues Awards this year. And of course, that comes on top of a pile of other awards she has received in her long career. And let's hear from her. She's 87 right now. Let's hear from her We'll Never Turn Back album that she just released a few years back. There, this one's one of my favorite. Well, I guess that's almost 20 years ago that one was released. And she's still great. She's still got it. Anyway, this one's called Turn Me Around, one of my favorites from that album.

0: Well, we just heard a couple from Marsha Ball, one of my favorites, and voted most outstanding musician on the keyboard by the Living Blues Awards people this year. Marsha Ball just announced, I think it was last year, maybe it was the year before, that she has ALS and can no longer perform. So these are older songs that she was singing and playing. What a loss. We heard Mule-Headed Man and Mama's Cooking. Mavis Staples, another award winner, got Most Outstanding Blues Singer Award from Living Blues, and we heard her with Levon Helm singing You Got to Move, and then from her album We'll Never Turn Back, we heard Turn Me Around, too, from her, because she's so fabulous, too. Next up, let's talk about some live blues that you can go see if you would like to out here in the Boise area.
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0: you. Well, I know it's hot out there, but the music goes on. And if you want to get out there and see some music, boy, we've got a lot of options here in the Boise area coming up. So I'll just let you know about some of them and you can make the decision. We have Blues Tuesdays happening every Tuesday night at the Sandbar, a different band playing blues for you every week, courtesy of the Idaho Blues Society. And those shows are 6 to 9, and they're out on the patio on the banks of the river behind the Riverside Hotel on Chinden. So tomorrow night, we've got Blues to Lose. Next week, on Tuesday, we've got the Deb Mickles Gang. And July 28th, which is 2 weeks from tomorrow, the Silverbacks. And there are going to be many, many more bands every week this summer. Tomorrow, the day after tomorrow, Wednesday, is the third Wednesday Blues Night at Players Pub inside Westie's Bowling Center. And these are organized by the Idaho Blues Society as well. These shows are 6:30 to 9. And so once a month, they have a different band playing blues for you at Players Pub. And this Wednesday, it's the Billy Blues Band. Thursday will be another happy hour with the Housekeepers. These are low-key blues events happening at happy hour at Brown Beard Brewing on Chinden, which is just across from the Dutch Brothers right by Fred Meyer near Glenwood and Chinden. This week's show is 5:30 to 6:30, as Brown Beard has another band coming in later. So just an hour of the Housekeepers. That'll be Ev Haddon with special musical guest Scott Goldberg, who's new in town. He's going to be playing guitar and singing. You may have seen him at one of the blues jams recently. And Brent Palmatier, who plays blues harp, and you've probably seen him around at one of the jams as well. The next Brown Beard Blues Jam is going to be happening this coming Sunday, July 19th. That's from 2 to 5 p.m. at the same place, Brown Beard. And it's hosted by Evan George Haddon and Pat Reed. It happens on the third Sunday of every month. July 23rd's Happy Hour with the Housekeepers is going to feature that same trio, Ev and George Haddon, along with Pat Reed. And Pat is going to bring djembe and other hand percussion, and then George plays bass. So that'll be from 5 to 7 on July 23rd at Brown Beard. July 24th, which is a Friday night, the Blues Addicts will be at the Sandbar from 6 to 9. Saturday, July 25th, Unrestricted will be at Green Acres from 2:30 to 5:30 in the afternoon. The monthly blues jam hosted by the Idaho Blues Society is going to be happening Sunday, July 26th. It won't be at Watson's like normal. It's going to be temporarily moving to Players Pub inside the Westies Bowling Center off Chinden. And that jam is from 1 to 5 on the last Sunday of every month and has a different host band every month. The host band for this month is Rebecca Pierce and Whiskey Tango. What else have we got? Let's see. Oh, I wanted to highlight one of the events the Blues Society is putting together. Saturday, August 1st, there's going to be a Blues and Brews event all day long at Green Acres Food Truck Park. And four different bands starting at 10:30. We've got Mike Johnston Band. I haven't heard them, but their website says they are American country and blues-based Southern style rock. Then from 1 to 3:30, Billy Blues Band. From 4 to 6:30, Jeff Engelbert Band. And from 7 to 9:30, Two Slim and the Blues Saviors. That is all happening Saturday, August 1st. At the new location of Green Acres, which is 767 South Pioneer Street in Boise. So that'll be fun to have a little Blues and Brews festival. All right, I think that's all I got for you. I hope you found something to put on your calendar if you want to go out there and enjoy some live blues. And now let's get back to some of our radio blues. We've got more award winners for you, and I want to talk about John Primer, who won Blues Artist of the Year from Living Blues, and he also won Best Traditional Blues Album for his album Grown in Mississippi, which was just released last year when he was 80 years old. And John is the real deal. He grew up as a sharecropper on a farm in Mississippi. When he turned 18, like a lot of blues players, he migrated up to Chicago to try and make music for a living, and he was very successful at it. He started out busking on the street corners, and then he started backing up people in their bands, people like Muddy Waters, Willie Dixon, Magic Slim. And then he finally started his own band, and he's just been going ever since. So I want to play you a couple songs from that album, Grown in Mississippi. Here's a Willie Dixon tune, Down in the Bottom.

0: Maria Muldaur with Tuba Skinny from their album Let's Get Happy Together, Be Your Natural Self. One of my favorites off that album. Maria Muldaur won an award this year from Living Blues, the Comeback Artist of the Year. And I'm so glad because, gosh, she's always at the top of my mind as one of the best blues singers. Anyway, Johnny Rawls, we heard Rip Off the Bandage, and that's from Make Them Dance, which received the award for Best Soul Blues Album this year. Shamika Copeland sang Ain't Got Time for Hate, and she was awarded Blues Artist of the Year, as was John Primer. And we heard two from his new album, Grown in Mississippi. We heard John's Crawdad Song and Down in the Bottom, which featured Watermelon Slim on the dobro. This is the Juke Joint you're listening to, and we're here on Radio Boise. I'm Ev Haddon. Thanks so much for being here. We have another hour of blues music on this show, and then we have two more hours of blues with Shades of Blues coming up after that. So you're set for the evening if you like the blues.
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0: All right, let's talk about Danny Marks. He's a Canadian blues man. He just released an album. He's been on the scene for maybe five decades. He worked with Bo Diddley. He's been a radio host with Blues Show for a long time in Canada. He produced a TV series called Cities in Blue, which looked at different regional variations in blues music. And so now this new album of his is called Back to the Blues, and we're going to hear the track Please, Mr. Conductor.

0: The aptly named All Night Boogie Band, and that was the voice of Jessica Leone. They're based in Vermont. Brand new music, If You're Blue and Lonesome, off Shut Your Eyes and See. We heard another new track. It's from Canadian Ethan Askey, and his band is called The Elevators. He did Big Bad Boss Man. That's from Outside the Lines. Gina Coleman also gave us new music. From her recent album, Uncrowned, a tribute to Ida Cox. And she sang the Mailman Blues, and that was Diego Amongay on the bass. Robin Banks, another new track from her, Some Other Day, Some Other Time, from the recent release, Lost in Austin. And Canadian Danny Marks, a new track, Please, Mr. Conductor, off Back to the Blues. Lots of great new blues coming out, I am happy to say. And we will have more of the winners of the Living Awards, Living Blues Awards, right after this.
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0: Those faithful doggies, and I just want to say big shout out to all the canine listeners out there. You guys rock. Woof. Let's hear from some more winners of the Living Blues Awards. Young DK Harrell was one. His new album, Talkin' Heavy, got Best New Album. I want to play a couple tracks from it. He's amazing. He's only 25, 26 maybe. He was born in 1998, so yeah, maybe he's 28 now. Anyway, here's Grown Now.

tells the truth in a world that's full of lies. I was raised up in Memphis, that's down on 61, but you'll find me in Clarksdale, where I have my fun.

0: Oh, that was two tracks by Charlie Musselwhite, 30 years apart. Blues Gave Me a Ride from just a few years back, and then Mean Old Frisco from 1990, and Charlie just won another award in a long list of awards. This one was from the Living Blues magazine for Most Outstanding Musician on Blues Harp. We heard 22-year-old Sean McDonald with My Soul, and he won Artist Deserving More Attention, and the album that was from, called Have Mercy, won Best Contemporary Blues Album and Best Debut Release. So I got to play some more of his tunes. And then we heard a couple tracks from D.K. Harrell's Talkin' Heavy, which received the award for Best New Album, and he's a little bit older, 28. Great stuff from all those guys. Really fun to see those awards come out every year and get reintroduced to all the great musicians who are giving us this fabulous batch of new blues. You know, every month we get new blues, and it's wonderful. So, yay! I will just have a few more blues songs right after this.
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0: All right, a couple more tunes. I wanted to play a new one from Samantha Martin and Delta Sugar. This one's off A Beautiful Buzz, which was just released, and the tune is Love Is All Around.

0: Well, that was Bobby Rush and Billy Branch and the Sons of Blues, Hole in Your Soul. We also heard Shamika Copeland with Ronnie Baker Brooks, Begging for Change, and that was also with Billy Branch and the Sons of Blues. Leanne Atherton sang This Little Light of Mine off her new album, Good God, and then we heard Samantha Martin and Delta Sugar, a new track from A Beautiful Buzz, Love Is All Around. And that's all I got for you on the Juke Joint tonight. And I've got Dave Victor here ready to take over with Shades of Blues and give you 2 more hours of great blues music.
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6: 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It's Monday night. Tonight we give you all the blues you can use, from F. Haddon's Juke Joint to this show, Shades of Blues, with your host tonight, Dave Victor. Got a big show tonight. Going to pay tribute to the older blues performers that are still singing today. And we're going to take a look at some of the new and up-and-coming ones, too, as well as give you that harp attack, playing 3 in a row by 3 of the finest harp harmonica players of our time. Let's get things started with 92-year-old Bobby Rush. Here comes Sock Boogaloo, right here, right now, on Shades of Blues from KRBX.

0: All right. That was the great Charlie Musselwhite from one of his early albums here on Shades of Blues. Tennessee Woman came out in 1968. That was I Don't Play, I'll Be Your Man Someday. He's 82 and still alive and well, Charlie Musselwhite. We heard from Maria Muldaur, Don't You Feel My Leg, her single from 1974, the year the World's Fair was in Spokane. At 83, she's still performing for you and me. Billy Boy Arnold was in there with Move On Down the Road from Back Where I Belong, a 1993 release. At age 93, Billy Boy is one of the best harmonica players still blowing the harp. And Buddy Guy was in there reminding us that the blues is alive and well, especially on the Blues Block Monday nights here on Radio Boise. At age 89, Buddy is alive and well and still putting out world-class blues. Taj Mahal from his very first album, 1968's The Natural Blues. Ain't that a lot of love? Taj Mahal's 84 and still going strong. And we started off our first hour of Blues Power with the great Bobby Rush, one of the oldest living bluesmen still performing at age 92. He did Sock Boogaloo for you and me tonight. That's off Chickenheads, a 50-year history of Bobby Rush. Coming up later in the program, we're going to feature some of the younger up-and-coming blues artists on the scene. And coming up next here on Shades of Blues, it's the Harp Attack. And tonight we feature Muddy Waters with Paul Butterfield on harmonica, Portland's own Paul DeLay, as well as James Cotton with his friends Billy Branch, Carrie Bell, and Junior Wells. That's all coming up for you right here on Shades of Blues.
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0: All right, shake it up, baby. It's the Animals doing their version of Boom Boom Boom from the Best of the Animals, a 1966 release. Before that, the man who did the song first, John Lee Hooker, gave us Boom Boom from Burnin', a 1962 release. That's what you call a Boom Boom twin spin for you here on Shades of Blues. Before that, it was our Harp Attack with James Cotton, Billy Branch, Carrie Bell, and the great Junior Wells giving us some Down Home Blues from the album Harp Attack. So you know it's got to be good. A 1990 release. Portland's own the late, great Paul DeLay gave us Blues and Trouble from Mark Hummel's Blues Harmonica Blowouts, a 2008 release. And Muddy Waters with Paul Butterfield and Friends. Paul Butterfield was on harmonica doing I Love the Life I Live and I Live the Life I Love. Kind of my theme song, you might say. That's off Fathers and Sons, a 1969 release. Coming up for you, we have George Thorogood, Willie Dixon, and more right here on Shades of Blues.
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0: right. Women ain't as willing, whiskey's not as strong, and the blues ain't the blues since Willie Dixon's gone. George Thorogood and the Destroyers for you from 2120 South Michigan Avenue, a 2011 release. And before that, we heard from Willie Dixon himself, I Think I Got the Blues, off of Catalyst, a 1973 release for you. Coming up next hour, we're going to check that Boise Blues calendar, and we're going to feature some up-and-coming blues artists, including Toby Lee, Jontavious Willis, who will be performing at Spoonful No. 4 night in November for us right here at the Treefort Music Hall, Allie Venable, and Marcus King, and the Marcus King Band. They were recently on Austin City Limits, and they've performed right here in town at the Revolution last Saturday night. We still have one more hour of blues power coming your way. We're going to kick that off with John Nemeth and Christone Kingfish Ingram next, here on Shades of Blues.
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All right, we featured some new blues artists in that set for you. That was the Marcus King Band playing a little rock and roll music, raising a little honky-tonk hell. That's off Darlin' Blue, a 2025 release. You heard Allie Venable before that. I love the line from her song, "The Lord is my shepherd, but blues is my best friend." That's from Real Gone, a 2023 release. And Jontavious Willis will be at Treefort Night. That's Treefort Night number 4 coming up in November at the Treefort Music Hall. And that was "The Blues is Dead?" question mark from Spectacular Class, a 2019 release. Britain's own Toby Lee, award-winning blues man from over there, did "The Bluest Blues" off of Icons, Volume 1, a 2022 release. And Christone Kingfish Ingram felt like we could handle the truth, and that's what he gave us from Hard Road, a 2025 release. And Boise's own John Nema started off our second hour of Blues Power with "Every Night About This Time Live" from Blues Live, a 2012 release for you here on Shades of Blues, where it's time to check out the Boise blues scene for this Monday, July 13th, with some live blues events coming up in the Boise area. Every week it's Blues Tuesdays at the Sandbar on the banks of the river behind the Riverside Hotel on Chinden, featuring a different band playing mostly blues every Tuesday from 6 to 9, organized by the Idaho Blues Society. You can see the entire schedule at idahoblues.org, but coming up tomorrow night, it's Blues to Lose. Next Tuesday, the 21st, is Deb Mickle's band, and on July 28th, it's the Silverbacks. Wednesday, July 15th, Billy Blues Band will be at Players Pub inside Westie's Bowling Center, 6:30 to 9. That goes on monthly every third Wednesday, featuring different blues bands, brought to you again by the Idaho Blues Society. On July 16th, this coming Thursday, it's the Thursday Happy Hour with the Housekeepers. Low Key Blues at Brown Beer Brewing on Chinden from 5:30 to 6:30 with Ev Haddon, our very own, featuring Scott Goldberg on guitar and Brett Palmatier on blues harp. And next Brown Beard Blues Jam will be Sunday, July 19th from 2 to 5 at Brown Beard Barrel House on Chinden. It's hosted by good old Ev Haddon, her husband George, and Pat Reed on the third Sunday of each month. Coming up July 24th, it's the Blues Addicts at the Sandbar from 6 to 9 p.m. On July 25th, Unrestricted will be at Green Acres, 2:30 to 5:30. And on Sunday, July 26th, it's the monthly jam hosted by the Idaho Blues Society. This jam won't be at Watson's like normal, but

0: Boise. Bands include, let's see, Mike Johnson Band from 10:30 till 12:30. Billy Blues Band will be there from 1 to 3:30. Jeff Engelbert Band will be there from 4 to 6:30 p.m. And Two Slim and the Blues Saviors will be there from 7 to 9:30 p.m. So you know it will be a scene, man.
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2: 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Roy Haynes to Roy Hargrove. Armstrong to Zenon. Ella to Esperanza. 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

0: Boise's own Too Slim and the Tail Draggers for you here on Shades of Blues with the Last Chance. That's off the Remedy, a 2020 release for you here on Shades of Blues. Little Ed and the Blues Imperials gave us some whiskey-flavored tears from the big sound of Little Ed and the Blues Imperials, a 2016 release. And Rick Estrin and the Nightcats did Somewhere Else from the hits Keep Coming, their 2024 release. We have one more set for you. Going to feature some blues royalty for you as we get ready for Chante and Daniel as they come in at 10 o'clock to take us on that Country Jesus extraterrestrial highway. So stand by for that right after this.
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0: All right, we're going to leave you with the Three Kings, Albert King and Stevie Ray Vaughan, B.B. King and Eric Clapton, and Freddie King from the Palace of the King, right here on Shades of Blues. That's going to do it for Dave Victor. Remember to be good to yourself and good to others. And we'll catch you next week right here on KRBX.

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0: You are listening to Country Jesus and the Extraterrestrial Highway. My name is Chaunty, and over there is Daniel.
1: And there's DJ Catnip.
0: DJ Catnip's in the booth with us tonight as well. And that was Oxbow with a Cold and Well-Lit Place off of Thin Black Duke, which came out in 2017 on Ipecac Records, featuring Mr. Eugene Robinson, who we just heard has recently suffered a stroke, and our thoughts are with him. We interviewed him not too long ago, and such a cool dude.
1: Yeah, in February, and then they came here a couple days later. He was a cool dude, and they called us from Europe, and then, 2 days later, they were, maybe it was 4 days later, less than a week, they were playing at the Shredder.
0: Yeah. I wish I could have gone. I had to work that night, but yeah, very cool guy. Both of them, him and Xavi, the guitar player from Boone Wells, the band we actually interviewed. But Oxbow is another band that he was in, probably more well known before that. That was his big band, quote unquote.
1: People should know Boone Wells. They're great too.
0: Yeah, that album Manstitude is out. Came out in Skingraft last year. That's why they were here promoting it. And
1: presumably
0: on Skingraft,
1: they have their new album maybe at the end of this year.
0: Really?
1: Yeah.
0: Well, I hope he's able to perform it. You know, Jello Biafra also suffered a stroke this year, and looks like he's making a recovery, and hopefully he fully recovers as well.
1: Yeah, he had about 10 minutes on stage the other night.
0: Yeah.
1: That was
0: I
1: cool.
0: saw some footage. Very cool. Well, I guess I'll just keep it going. I've got a bunch of music tonight. I have no real agenda other than to play music I like, and hopefully you like, and hopefully Daniel likes, so he keeps me on the show.
1: Yeah. So. We'll see how it goes.
0: Yeah, we'll see. Let's check it out. Let's test the waters. This is Fugazi Repeater.

0: What do you think about that?
1: That's pretty good. I even heard it outside on the street.
0: Some new chat pile. Pen is Mall is the name of the song.
1: Pen is Mall.
0: Off of their upcoming record called Who Loves the Sun, coming out in September. Really excited to hear another single off that. Mikey, thanks for joining the chat. And yeah. Jose, thanks for jumping in early in the chat there.
1: Yeah, thanks, that's cool.
0: Thanks for forgiving my sabotage at the beginning of Fugazi Repeater there.
1: I don't think anybody, I didn't even notice.
0: Well, I saw you took your headphones off as, yeah, as soon as I did the flub, but I corrected it. So we got to hear the whole thing. So thanks, Jose. That's what did I wear? I lost my train of thought there.
1: It's easy to do. Happened to me all the time.
0: Oh, thanks. Mikey's in the chat there. Waylon Storms, thanks for keeping me on track there. The Arsonist is the name of that track off of The Arsonist, which just came out on July 10th on Season of Mist.
1: Yeah, lots of new stuff coming out. Intense summer.
0: Yes. Wow, the contenders for top 10. It's already too tough. It's neck and neck between five albums right
1: now. Halfway through the year, and I could already give you a top 10.
0: Yeah, Mikey just said in the chat he can't believe they're on Season of Mist, and I can't either. That's a great label, but yeah, I wouldn't have expected that either. I love Waylon Storms. Hopefully I could sit down and dig into the rest of that album. That's the only track I've heard so far, and I loved it. It actually reminded me of Woven Hand or 16 Horsepower a little bit, you know?
1: Yeah, Woven Hand. That sounds similar.
0: Yeah, for sure. TSOL before that, Nothing For You off of the Return of the Living Dead soundtrack. That's definitely not new.
1: But cool.
0: Very cool. Fugazi before that with Repeater. And that's off of Repeater and Three Songs, of course, from 1990 on Discord. Good old Fugazi. And got some more stuff. A friend of mine sent me a song by this band called Ick, who I believe we played here before.
1: Seems like it, yeah.
0: They're one of those bands we found on that Lawn Chair Youth channel, where they play hardcore music with a completely white background.
1: Yeah, that's funny. Those are funny videos.
0: Yeah. And they got a lot of cool stuff on there, a lot of cool bands. Found a lot of cool bands that way. Anyways, this is Ick with I Smell Pigs.

0: That was Makina with Four to the Floor off of Body Transmission, which is now finally out on Fuzz Club Records. Played them last week as well. Really cool, high energy band out of Portugal, we decided.
1: Yeah.
0: Well, we didn't where decide Michael's they were moving. From there, but that's just where they're from.
1: No, we decided.
0: We decided you're
1: you from guys, Portugal. We need you to be from Portugal because our buddy Michael is moving there and needs to meet you and get an ID.
0: Yeah, we need a station ID. Please hook him up. And we had Gurriers before that with Party Lions, who we also played last week. We played another new single of theirs. Looks like they got a new record coming out. And you know what? It's going to be called something like Nobody's Coming to Save You, and it's going to be out in September.
1: Good name.
0: Yeah.
1: I don't think they're really touring very much. They have, like, I think I looked it up. They have, like, 6 U.S. tour dates.
0: Oh, that's a bummer. I'm sure we'll...
1: The closest one is, like, Austin.
0: Oh, we're not on the list.
1: No, there's nowhere hardly west of the Mississippi.
0: Well, that makes sense. Nothing good west of the Mississippi.
1: Well, what are you talking about?
0: nothing specific. McCluskey before that with Spock Culture off of a brand new EP that came out this year. They had an album last year, an EP this year. EP is called I Sure Am Getting Sick of This Bowling Alley. Also came out on Ipecacus, did their last album. And Stiff Richards from Australia before that.
1: Oh, yeah, I remember that one.
0: Yeah. It came out in 2020. Glass was the song, State of Mind, the album. And then, have you heard of Nether Wilds before?
1: No, never have.
0: Me either, until cool. Last week. That's the band we played before, Stiff Richards. That song was called Return the Goat. It's a single that came out in 2025 on Ghost Pepper Records. And we kicked it all off with Ick, I Smell Pigs, off of Sunshine Blind. It came out last year on Raw Dog Studio. Got about 14 more minutes left of me. I think I should be able to wrap that out just about perfectly. Play a couple songs after these words here and come back, talk some more, play another song, then Daniel will be up at the top of the hour.
1: I got a bunch of bands that are coming to town soon. We got cool. A lot of wild concerts coming up.
0: Awesome. Somebody's got to do it because it's not me. I forget about those things. So that's why... We make a good team, I think.
1: Anyway. Yeah, well, you won't want to forget about these.
2: Your car can make so many sounds on its way out. 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

0: kid.
1: Was a new one from Gila Band called Giraffe. It's a 7-inch picture disc that just came out. Hopefully there's more coming. I don't know. That was on Rough Trade Records.
2: Yeah, that was a nice surprise.
1: Yeah, I hadn't heard anything. I guess it's been 4 years since they've released anything, so yeah, that is a nice surprise. And Boonwell before that with Trash off Mansuetude. I guess that's it. I got one more. And then Daniel's going to jump in at the top of the hour. I was trading songs with an old friend of mine who used to live here. We used to be in a band together called Desert Graves.
2: Oh, yeah. I think I might know that person you're talking about.
1: Right. We actually, that's where I met DJ Sage. She had my old band on the, playing in the studio here. That's how I got hooked up with all this stuff. It's all a lattice of coincidences, they say.
2: Yeah. And then he left town.
1: He did. And he went to several states, and now he's in New Mexico, but he wanted to know what I was working on, so I sent him a demo I had, and he sent me something he published on Bandcamp, and it is really cool. I just heard it like 10 minutes before I got here, and so I'm going to play it as my last song.
2: Perfect timing.
1: Yeah, it's called his project's called The Other Shore. The song's called Charnel Grounds, and why don't we just check it out? Daniel's up next. Thanks for listening so far. Hope you stick around.

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3: 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Ready? Yeah. One, two, three, go. This is Eugene.
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5: 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Listen to the weird circle. The Weird Circle. In this cave by the restless sea, we are met to call from out the past stories strange and weird. Bellkeeper, toll the bell, so all may know we are gathered again in the Weird.

0: You wake up, Chunty.
1: Yeah, I'm awake.
0: Corrosion of Conformity new album is pretty good. It's called Good God, Bad Man.
1: Well, if it wasn't for you, I wouldn't have known they had a new album out. Yeah. Thanks.
0: That was the single Asleep on the Killing Floor. It's one of the videos on the album. Also,
1: is Pepper Keenan back with them?
0: Yeah, that's the main dude. I mean, the other dudes are different, I think. But yeah.
1: I think the drummer's always been the same. But I'm not sure if he's still. This is all news to me. So.
0: Yeah, they definitely have some different band members. I'm not super in on it, but I know Pepper Keenan is the force behind it. And they're on tour. And they're going to be here on Sunday at the Shrine with Horrors.
1: Wow, what a lineup.
0: Yeah.
1: Horrors played here at, was it at the Neurolux?
0: And I think you might be right, or else it got canceled because of COVID.
1: Well, I saw them play.
0: Oh, okay.
1: Here.
0: Way back.
1: Yeah, so it must have been the Neurolux. For some reason, the bass player in Horrors looks like the bass player in Danzig, and sometimes I get those shows confused in my mind. Anyways.
0: Yeah, they're the same bands. Some other cool shows coming up, too. This week, all day, all night kind of festival. Idaho Noise Fest is happening at Realms on Tuesday, Wednesday, Thursday. Starts pretty early, around 4 every day.
1: Two stages,
0: that's right. Two rooms and tons of bands. I can't even tell you who all is playing on Tuesday, much less the other days. I do know John Gorbis is going to be, they usually play those things, but Possessive and then our buddy Thelacy is going to play.
1: All right, on, Country Tuesday. Jesus alumni.
0: Yeah, so I'm going to play a couple pretty heavy noise bands that are going to be playing there, and if you're really lucky and I don't blow it, I might play a new Megadeth song.
1: What? I didn't know they had new stuff.
0: Oh yeah, they have their new album. It's their final album, and it's also their self-titled album.
1: Okay.
0: And then I guess it's their final album until it's not.
1: Yeah, we'll see. Well, when Dave Mustaine is on fire, he writes killer riffs.
0: Yeah, I mean, they didn't really have a weak period of their band, you know. He's a little outspoken and sometimes shouldn't talk, but man, when he plays guitar, he means it.
1: Yeah, absolutely.
0: So yeah, I'm trying to do that, but basically start with how about Possessive? This is from their most recent album, Res Ipsa Loquitur. I think that's how you say it. It's Latin or something.
1: That's
0: song's
1: right.
0: Called Reneg. Tuesday at Realms.

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0: Hey, what happened?
1: That's new Megadeth. Song's called Made to Kill. They also do a cover of Ride the Lightning.
0: Really?
1: Yeah, it sounds
0: good. Did he write that originally?
1: Yeah. Okay. He was, I mean, it's whose guess, but, you know, it's a collaborative effort between the four at the time.
0: Well, I would think that, you know, just because song choice would have something to do with something he was a part of. I would think.
1: He's also trying to make up with Megadeth before, or with Metallica before he goes out.
0: For one more big cash grab.
1: Something like that. But it's a pretty good version, I guess. Sounds pretty much like the original, except he's singing it. So
0: okay.
1: Makes sense why he'd want to do it. you heard Pillars of Salt. They're from Vancouver, Washington. They're going to be at Idaho Noise Fest at Realms on Tuesday. And then Thelacy with Astenia. That's off his EP. That's the song that's short enough to play on the air. And then Renege by Possessive. All three of those bands are going to be Tuesday at Realms. But don't worry, bands like that all 3 days of the festival, so you'll have a good time. Another wild show kind of hit me out of nowhere. And this one I know I'm going to get to go to because I'll be working. But Steve Turner, as you guys might know, lives in Boise now. He even has a show on this station. But he's going to be performing a solo set at The Modern on Thursday with AKA Bell. Just gave me a little excuse to dig out some of the old Steve Turner solo albums from, you know, back about 20 years ago. And so I got the one about New Wave Punk, You Know What album. And I'm going to play this song called Off Ramp to Nowhere, Steve Turner and His Bad Ideas.
0: Nice.
1: Yeah, it's not every day I get play this stuff on the air. In fact, I don't know if I ever have.
0: I've never heard it.
1: All right, well,
0: I'm excited.
1: Here you go. Don't blink. They're fast songs. Thanks for listening to Country Jesus. This is Steve Turner. See you. You can see him Thursday at The Modern.

0: and I miss those early days of Clark into himself. I played a lot of shows back then, including in La Grande when I still lived there, so yeah, I saw Clark into himself probably 10 times, I bet.
1: Oh, really? Wow.
0: He was in town recently, I do know. Like last year, he came through anyway. He is not playing a show live, but I have been going through all my old tapes and CDs and records to try to decide if I want to get rid of anything, because, man, moving was

0: hard.
1: Moving is hard.
0: Make it easier next time. Of course, if I get rid of them, I'll buy a bunch more stuff before I move next time. Who is coming to town? A whole slew of great shows. Nice and the Mainliners. I played both those bands. Nice, of course, was my second favorite album last year after L.A. Witch. But at least I did see Nice last year and skipped L.A. Witch. So I can see Nice twice, and that counts for once, L.A. Witch, right?
1: I don't know.
0: Nice is really good, though.
1: They are good, yeah, so, for sure.
0: So at least I got that. I've never seen the Mainliners, so two cool L.A. bands anyway. They'll be in the basement of the Shrine on Thursday the 23rd, and upstairs at the Shrine that night will be Snooper, Zat Pack, and I forgot who else, but I have a whole another week to think about it, and we can tell you on the show.
1: So next. How does that work when there's two shows happening there? Do you just bum rush the basement if you pay for upstairs and vice versa?
0: You can, I don't know exactly, but I do know that the times I've went, they just let you go between the two. And sometimes it depends who's upstairs and who's downstairs. This is the kind of show where I think you just buy one ticket and you go to both.
1: Okay.
0: I mean, that's the way that it's the easiest to manage, I'm sure.
1: Yeah, I'm sure it's got to be confusing. There's just one set of stairs separating.
0: Yeah, the confusing part is knowing when to go upstairs and downstairs and which band you want to see or not, because they kind of overlap and, you know.
1: It's like a little festival.
0: Yeah, it is. Mini Tree Fort. Mini Shrine Fest, or whatever you want to call it. Some more music that I found on CDs that I love and you might want to hear. In this one, I wasn't actually going to dig out my Polvo CDs, but there was a note that we had written, like some of the restaurants around town. I'm not a big fan of going out to eat too many places, but then when it is time to go out to eat, I can never think of where I want to go. So we made a list once of places that we wanted to try, haven't been, or places that, you know, are still worth going to that, you know, we just don't think about when it's time. So it's nice to have
1: that
0: list.
1: It's a good idea.
0: Because I don't have a memory. And so I found that list when I was moving, and then I looked on the back, and it was typewritten lyrics to Vibra Cobra by Polvo. And I was like, well, that's weird. And then I got out the Corcrane Secret CD and found the typewritten lyrics to The Curtain Remembers in there too. And I'm thinking maybe back then when I was like in high school and typing class and stuff, maybe I typed the lyrics out and those survived. I don't know. But out of all those early Polvo CDs, once they got their shapes and the Purple Bear album or whatever that one was, those were really good, but those early albums were kind of hit or miss. But Corcrane Secret is a pretty great one. So I'm going to play some of that. And then I'm going to test out this new CD player we got in here. New Tascam. So lots of cool stuff to do. And you thought the show was almost over.
1: I thought so.
0: All right.
1: I was wrong.
0: Here's Polvo with Vibra Cobra.

0: I don't know what I feel like I'm in a hurry for, Chanti, because there's no show after us. But this show's almost over. Actually, there is a show after us. It's a big secret. It's called The Extraterrestrial Highway. You're listening to The Resurrectionist with the song Ditch Gospel from last year's album, Anytime You Make a Place for Them. And then Plexi with Mountains on the Cheer Up album that came out on Sub Pop in 96. And Cruel World from the final Destroyer of Light album from a couple years ago, Degradation Years, and Vibracoba by Polvo off the Core Crane Secret album in 1992. All right, well, this is it, Chanti.
1: By God.
0: The end of the show, and I'm going to play this song for a listener last week.
1: Oh.
0: I know. I wouldn't say it's by request, but, and I don't really want to name him because I don't know if he wants to be all that associated, but I don't mind. This is our third week in a row playing MDC. This is what we're going to go out on. I guess you could say this song's for Lindsay. I don't know. Anyway, never mind. I'm not going to say anything. Thanks for listening, and stay tuned for more music all night long tonight on Radio Boise.

0: I was arrested, he somehow got to my bedside in a dream one night, woke me, and put a rope around my neck.
1: From the time-worn pages of the past, we have brought you the story, The Trial for Murder. Bellkeeper, toll the bell!

0: As we come to the end of another Weird Circle story, brought to you by Ogden's, here's a reminder till we meet again at the Ogden's Playhouse 1 week hence. 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
2: 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X minus 5, minus 4, minus 3, minus 2, X minus 1. Fire! From the far horizons of the unknown come transcribed tales of new dimensions in time and space. These are stories of the future. Adventures in which you'll live in a million could-be years, on a thousand maybe worlds. 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

Good evening. Good middle of the night. My name's Dano. It's actually just past midnight. This is a special all-nighter show. Gonna be 6 hours this time, so hopefully you can hang that long. Hopefully I can hang that long. Maybe not be able to do that many more of these secret shows because it's 6 hours is a long time. But maybe I'll just do shorter ones. Whatever. I'll just do whatever I can, whenever I can, and I still won't tell you about it because I don't even know myself. I do know that started the show with Sleep. Brand new song, Have Space Suit Will Travel. Back together, but a little bit different lineup. Bubba Dupree, old school dude in the East Coast punk scene, as well as Dale Crover on drums. Interesting band, and they will be at Tree Fort Music Hall coming up September 18th. Tree Fort Music Hall. Sleep will be here. Yeah, my name's Daniel. I'm just gonna play some music for you all night, and who knows, I got a kind of a cult theme. A little bit later in the show, be some heavier music too. For now, this is new from King Black Acid. The song is called Dial 911.

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Are you ready, Ralph? Are you ready to die and be reborn?

0: crazy bit of music there that last hour, finishing up with Forest Ranger by Plexi off of their 1996 a Sub Pop album, Cheer Up. I also heard a bunch of new music in there, Celestial Power with their song Politics of Ecstasy. I heard Muppy Doo Phase Parts 1 through 4 by Tobacco, and their new album, High on Life 2, which is like a video game soundtrack or something. I heard a really short Phantomus song in there, Page 24. And then you heard Halo by Severed Heads and Monument by Johnny Yen. Start Shooting by Little People. That's new stuff, all new stuff. And then Saturn Slings a Stone by Wade Easy. From last year's William Covert album, you heard Trancers. Might play some more of that here in a bit. That album is so cool. I've been listening to it. I just moved, so I've been unearthing some CDs, and I hadn't heard that one since last year. So there you go, and you'll get it again. And New Neptune, which I've been playing a lot. That song was The Oarsman. You heard Passage with On the Wings from a 1984 album, Once Is Not Enough. Passage was a band from Boise. Their guitar player, John Faulkner, recently passed away. It's a real sad moment. He was a guy who was revered by many, but not really well known outside of the music world. I remember finding out about him by going down to an old record store on Broadway. There's been a couple of different record stores on Broadway. This is kind of hard to explain, but this is in like the side of a house, I think. And the guy had just moved here. I don't know if the record store might still be there, might not, but he talked to me about how great he thought John Faulkner was and that he just lived here. And he was just kind of like, you know, an unknown, but revered by this record store owner anyway. But yeah, old pop band from the 80s, kind of forgotten, so don't forget Passage. I'll play them for you later in the show too. And then you heard new music by King Black Acid, Dial 911. I did say I was gonna play a little Cult set, and by set I might even go for an hour or two, who knows, but it's gonna get heavy. It's gonna start with, I don't even know if I'm really ready to start it yet, but in this next set, it will start at some point, and you won't know unless I come and tell you. But I definitely will play some Death Angel, including their new song, Cult of the Used. So when you hear that, you'll know you're heavy in the cult scenario. Thanks for listening to Radio Boise. My name's Daniel. I'm going to take a minute here and then come back with some classic Death Angel before I get into the new stuff.
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0: That is new. One of the new songs by Death Angel, Cult of the Used. They played that song when they were here at the Shrine not too long ago. And you also heard Paul Bearer with Endless Place from the Mind Burns Alive album in 2024. They're going to be here. Well, you also heard Gorot with Sleeping Infinitude off their new album, Obsidian. Both those bands will be playing live at the Shrine Ballroom September 15th. You also heard new music from Melvins and Napalm Death. Neither one of those bands are playing in Boise. I'm not bitter about it. Don't ask me. Some Kind of Antichrist. The album Savage Imperial Death March, out now in Ipecac. From way back in 1989, somewhere around then, you heard Sentient Transmogrify by Hell Witch. And then, what else? A newer thing by Obituary, By the Dawn, from their 2023 album on Relapse called Dying of Everything. And then started that whole set off with Death Angel from their very first album, The Ultra Violence. Here, the Wicked title track. Came out in 1987. My name's Daniel. You're listening to the Extraterrestrial Highway, playing music all night in the middle of the night. And as I said, songs by, for, and about cults, music to start cults too, something like that. Going to take a short break and start the next hour off with Slayer. 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

songs about cults. What do you think? So far, so good. That was Chrome with the song Jonestown from 1980, the album Red Exposure. I heard Thrall from 2000 with Where Are My People off the Hung Like God album. That's a song about Jonestown, too. A lot of songs about Jonestown and cults. That's probably the first place you look to when you think about cults, huh? From 2023, you heard The Goddamn Gallows with Let's Join a Cult. And then a couple of songs from Cult Leader. You heard God's Lonely Children and Indoctrinator's Deathbed from the Nothing For Us Here EP in 2014. You heard I'm Quitting the Cult by Hella. The Grasshopper Lies Heavy, heavy duty bass ripping tune, a cult that worships a god of death. Parts 1 through 4 off of the album of the same name. And then you heard Slayer with the song Cult off the 2006 album Christ Illusion. You're listening to Radio Boise. This is the Extraterrestrial Highway. Right now, I'm just playing songs about cults and another one called Jonestown. This is Concrete Blonde.

0: If by any chance you would make a mistake to try to come in and take any one of us, we will not let you. You will die. You will have to take anybody over all of our dead bodies.
1: Love's the only weapon.
2: Martin Luther King died with love. Kennedy died talking about something you couldn't even understand, some kind of generalized love, and he never even backed it up. He shut down. Bush. Love is the only weapon with which I got to fight. I got a hell of a lot of weapons to fight.

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Living, you're looking at death, it only looks to me. Living is much, much more difficult. Raising up every morning and not knowing what she's going to be the night's bringing, it's much more difficult. It's much more difficult. Please, for God's sake, let's get on with it. We've lived as no other people have lived and loved. We've had as much of this world as you're going to get. Let's just be done with it. Let's be done with the agony of it. To have to watch you every day die slowly, and from the time you were a child to the time you get gray, you're dying. It's honest, and I'm sure that they'll pay for it. They'll pay for it. This is a revolutionary suicide. This is not a self-destructive suicide. So they'll pay for this. They'll pay on us, and they'll pay for that. I leave that destiny to them. I want to see you go, though. They can take me and do with me whatever they want to do. I want to see you go. I don't want to see you go from this hell no more. No more, no more, no more. I'm trying. Everybody relax. The best thing you do to relax and you have no problem. You'll have no problem with this thing if you just relax.

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My 20 years laying in some old rotten nursing home. Taking us through all these anguish years. They took it and pressed and chains, and that's nothing. There's no comparison to that, to this. They robbed us of our land, and they've taken us and driven us, and we tried to find ourselves. We tried to find a new beginning, but it's too late. You can't separate yourself from your brother and your sister. No way I'm going to do it. I refuse. I don't know who fired the shot. I don't know who killed the congressman. But as far as I'm concerned, I killed him. Respect, die with a degree of dignity. Lay down your life with dignity. Don't lay down with tears and agony. It's hurting the death. It's like milk that is just stepping over in another plane. Don't be this way. Stop this hysterics. If you're not the way for people who are socialists and communists to die, no way for us to die. We must die with some dignity. Mother, mother, mother, mother, mother, please. Mother, please, please, please. Don't do this. Don't do this.

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Keep your emotions down. Keep your emotions down. Children, it will not hurt if you be quiet. It's over. I'm glad it's over.

0: That's the one you like to sing in a stagecoach, huh?
1: Yeah.
0: It's kind of pretty. Got another verse to it?
1: Yeah, that.
0: Well, go ahead, sing it.
1: Whatever you say, John.

0: that guitar. Music, time's over.
1: What? Hey! Whoa! Whoa! Whoa! Whoa!
2: 1, 2, 3. 1, 2, 3.

trucks took the 39 bodies from the mansion after what authorities say was a well-prepared, methodically orchestrated mass suicide. In all, 21 women and 18 men, ages 20 to 72, apparently took their own lives, most likely from a drug overdose. 15 suicides, followed by 15 more, followed by 9 more. As each died, the next group apparently cleaned up after them, then performed the deadly ritual on themselves. When the bodies were found, investigators say one computer showed a picture of the comet.

felt it was entering a new world, foreshadowed by the comet's arrival. They were dressed in black. They had purple shrouds over their faces and upper bodies. Preliminary tests showed high levels of phenobarbital.

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want devoted followers who leave their families for you, give their money to you, give their bodies to you, give up their lives for you, consider you God's?

New music by Harry Cloud. The song's called Tyramine Death on the album Bridge Burner. Before that, you heard new music. Last two tracks, They Cut the Heart from Out of the Sky and Galaxies SOS, Cult of Dom Keller. One of the better albums this year, as was their last album, They Carried the Dead in a UFO. Super trippy stuff. And also super trippy stuff new from an old 80s San Francisco band called Altar de Fe. They have a new song called Blasphemy, and their new album gonna come out a little later this year called Ghost, Real and Imagined. You heard AG with a cover of Pixies' Where Is My Mind. Graham Rabbit from back in 2004 with Devil's Playground off the Music to Start a Cult 2 album. You also heard the Cult Babies with Cult Baby Blues and Remote Control by My Little Eye. I don't even know where that whole set started or how long it was. It was a long time. You also heard Jamestown by The Movie Life, Hail Bop by Turn Me On Dead Man, and Hail Bop by Stellar Corpses. Two songs by the cult down in California that committed mass suicide when the Hail Bop comet

0: post with Jim Jones' last speech by Lapis Lazuli. I think I've played that one before. It's a weird band I don't know anything about, but I've played them before anyway. It's weird. Is weird, and it's the middle of the night, so I guess we're weird. That whole set started off with Concrete Blonde song Jonestown about an hour ago. Thanks for listening to Radio Boise. My name's Daniel. This is the Extraterrestrial Highway. I think I'm probably done playing songs about cults for a while, but I'm going to come back with new music by Blackwater Holy Light. Thanks for being here.
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0: Well, now, well, now, well. That was Enrique Bumbere with Mi Sueño Prohibido featuring Eliades Ochoa from Buena Vista Social Club. That came out on Bumbere's 2011 album, Licenciado Cantinas. And then you heard new music from Orchestra Acocan, that album, which actually is not going to come out until this Friday, but they just played up at Bogus Basin Saturday. But their new album will be titled America. That song, Mami Keke, featuring Kiko Ruiz. And then from way back when, I don't know, in the mid-90s, that was Pram with Silver Nitrate off of the Music for Your Movies EP. That was back in the days when, like, I have this CD, but back then when you wanted to get CDs that came from another country, like England in Pram's case, you had to get mail order, and getting a CD shipped for about $10 back in the mid-90s was a high price to pay. Now the CD is hardly worth anything because, you know, people can just listen to it online. Although it's not easy to find that one online. They don't have it on their Bandcamp page. I don't see it on YouTube or other streaming services either. So that particular EP, maybe I'll get lucky. It'll hold its value. New music from Blackwater Holy Light, How Will You Feel? The lead track off of their album, Not Here, Not Gone, on Suicide Squeeze Records. Thank you for being in the stratosphere with me. My name's Daniel. This show is called The Extraterrestrial Highway, and I got a lot more of the show to come. And we're just, I think next up, I got Johnny Guitar Watson, funky music for you. Thank you for being here and being up all night with me.
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0: barren lands of the modern dinosaur. Post-rock by If These Trees Could Talk from the Red Forest album in 2014. Then you heard Crow's Nest by Silver Scrolls off their most recent album, Mind Lines, in 2024. Some Spanish guitar by Johannes Lindsted from his Cafe Tropical album, The Streets of Old San Juan. And actually, I played Tides of Eden and The Streets of Old San Juan. How's that for you? Phil Wickham with This Is Amazing Grace. A weird one for me to play. That goes out to my last Lyft driver. And when I say my last Lyft driver, I mean my last one. Like, that's it. Done. I heard Hope Machine by Johnny Society, the title track from their new album. I heard a couple old tracks from 1967, Ghost of the Monks by William Penn and the Quakers, and Twilight Zone by Jerry McGee. That came out recently on a comp called Ghost Riders that I got for my birthday. So that's old stuff that's cool. And then let's see what else. Passage again. I played Passage earlier in the show. That song was Ghosts off the Passage EP from 1982. That goes out to John Faulkner, Boise legendary guitarist who recently passed away. Let's see, Michaela Davis in there with Nothing's on the Radio. Except me, you. That's all there is, just us. Thanks for us. That's from her new album, Graceland Way, on Kill Rock Stars. And then your German artist, Hardy M. Tuna, I guess how you say her name, I don't know. I don't even want to know how to say the name of the song either. It's a single release this year. And then Big Thief with Mythological Beauty from the Capacity album in 2017, that looks like there. Sounds more right. And Girlfriend Wife with Focus off of their brand new EP called God Made Me a Star. And then started the whole hour off with Johnny Guitar Watson with Funk Beyond the Call of Duty. I'm going to come back next with new music. Maybe Ben Walden, dude up in Moscow. I think he lives in Moscow. Maybe Spokane. I get it confused. But anyway, that's coming up next to start the next last final hour of this marathon all night show. Thanks for listening. And also stay tuned for AM Breakdown in an hour from now.
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Just playing trippy rock and roll music in the middle of the morning now. CCR, Keep On Chuglin' from 1969. And then from just about a month ago, Folius Duo with The Way Through from the Great Lakes album. And then from the forthcoming album by Sarah Cahoon, I've Missed You All These Years, is the lead track Pulling Up Roots. You heard John Richard Paul from Michigan with his song Existentialist Blues. Midwestern Modesty is his new album. And then Corey Quinn with Oxycontin Blues. He's recorded that a couple times, but it's also coming out on his new album, Safer in the Lee, later this fall. Born Cross-Eyed by the Dead. You heard

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3: Good morning. You are tuned in to the AM Breakdown. Thanks for being here. Got a little set here, some good mix of old time and bluegrass, and ready to kick it off here. Let's get this show started with a little Kentucky Colonels off Long Journey Home. This is There Ain't Nobody Gonna Miss Me When I'm Gone.
4: Here's kind of a newer song in the bluegrass field, one by Jimmy Martin called Ain't Nobody Gonna Miss Me When I'm Gone.

Oh, Carolina Star, that was Tony Rice off Tony Rice Plays and Sings Bluegrass. Before that, we heard from Hammertown doing Bad Tom Smith. It's off their album Pictures. Laurel Canyon Ramblers doing the Crossroads Bar. I learned that off a Larry Sparks album originally. That's where I first heard it, at least. That was off their album The Ramblers Blues with Sugar Hill Records from 1994. Then we heard Daniel Grindstaff. That was released a couple years back. It's called Three Arrows. James King doing Love Me One More Time off Bed by the Window. And we kicked it off with the Kentucky Colonels. I think that was, the early 60s. Ain't Nobody Gonna Miss Me When I'm Gone off Long Journey Home is the album name. I love how they introduced that one as a new bluegrass tune, which in the 60s it was, an old Jimmy Martin tune. Well, thanks for tuning in. This is the AM Breakdown. I'm Adam here with you. Ryan's out today. So I'm down here playing all these old tracks all alone, but just glad to have you with us. Coming up in the next set, we're going to hear from the Lonesome Ace String Band. Maybe some Claire Lynch. Stay tuned. This is the AM Breakdown on Radio Boise.

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7: 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Let's see, coming up here we got, this is Zoe and Cloyd. This is off the album Songs of Our Grandfathers, really cool album. This tune is called Old Country Baptizing.

Oh, yeah, that was Jim Mills off his album Bound to Ride doing the tune Rebecca. We're from Claire Lynch. Hey Lonesome was the name of that track off her album Silver and Gold. Both of those were released kind of late 90s, 1997, 1998. Rachel Bayman before that from a couple years back. That was a tune of hers called Old Songs Never Die. Then we heard the Lonesome Ace String Band doing a little John Hartford cover, Skipping in the Mississippi Dew. It's off Lively Times, a live album of theirs at the Anza Club. Hazel Dickens, Only a Hobo. That's off her album It's Hard to Tell Their Singer from the Song. And then we kicked it off with Zoe and Cloyd doing Old Country Baptizing. Coming up in the next set, right after this, we're going to hear from Corey Walker featuring Sierra Farrell. Maybe Doyle Lawson. Maybe some local bluegrass. So stay tuned. You're listening to AM Breakdown. We'll be right back with you after this.

0: I'm Greg Harness, host of Rambler's Retreat. Every week I present a broad swath of folk music. 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
3: 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And this is Blue Highway doing I Hung My Head.

0: That was Poe Ramblin' Boys. Woke up with tears in my eyes. That's off their album Never Slow Down. For that, we heard from John Reichman. That one featured Trent Freeman. And that was called Happy Hollow. Old fiddle tune, Happy Hollow, off New Time and Old Acoustic. Then we heard Corey Walker featuring Sierra Farrell off his album School Project. That was the track Tried to Ruin My Name. Corey Walker's, of course, great banjo player from East Nash Grass. For that song, we heard from Doyle Lawson. Doyle Lawson and Quicksilver doing the Mighty Mississippi. And we kicked off with Blue Highway off their self-titled album from 1999, released on Skaggs Family Records. I enjoy that track. It was called I Hung My Head. Well, thanks for hanging in with us here on the AM Breakdown. About halfway through the show here. It's almost 7 o'clock. We've got another hour left in the AM Breakdown with you every Tuesday morning on Radio Boise, playing these bluegrass tracks, new and old. Coming up in the next set, we're going to hear from Dry Buck, a local bluegrass band, a little Allison DeGroote, Tatiana Hargraves, maybe some Rice Brothers, so stay tuned. Be right back with you after this.
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0: And here is Dry Buck, right here in Boise, off their album Stickerville Serenade. This is an original track of theirs called Lonesome in the Moonlight.

That was John Showman and Chris Cool off a Field, 11 fiddle and banjo duets recorded in the great outdoors doing Elzik's Farewell. That's a really cool version of that tune. Before that, we heard from the Rice Brothers, Teardrops in My Eyes. It's off their 1989 Rounder Records release called the Rice Brothers. Before that, we heard Mike Barnett off his album Portraits and Fiddles. That track featured Brian Sutton doing the Hangman's Reel. I first learned that Hangman's Reel song off of Brian Sutton album. And Mike Barnett recorded it with him there in 2017 on that Portraits and Fiddles album. It's a really cool album with a bunch of different guests playing on it with a great fiddler, Mike Barnett. Before that, we heard from Allison DeGroote and Tatiana Hargraves doing Dead and Gone. Also subtitled The Hen Cackle. That's off their album Hurricane Clarice. And we kicked it off with local legends, Drybuck, doing Lonesome in the Moonlight. That's off Stickerville's Serenade. Let's see, coming up in the next set, we're going to listen in for some Bella White, get some Skaggs and Rice, Lou Reed, Terry Balcom, and Carolina. So stay tuned. Be right back, right after this.

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1: And here is Bella White doing All I Gave to You.

Good morning. Good morning to everybody out there. Good morning to Noah. Good morning, Noah. Hope everybody is waking up and ready to go for the day. Well, let's see. In our last set here, we've got little Johnson Mountain Boys, Mighty Poplar, little Kenny Baker. So stay tuned. We'll be right back with you on the AM Breakdown here on Radio Boise.

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2: That's right, you are. And here is Molly Tuttle featuring Gillian Welch doing Side Saddle.

Well, that was Mighty Poplar doing A Distant Land of Rome off their 2023 release. And we heard from The Wooks doing Union Pacific off their album Glory Bound. Dirk Powell off that great album Hand Me Down. A little 1999 release from Rounder Records doing the tune Western Country. The Jaunt Mountain Boys before that, Making Up Stories. That was from Live at the Birchmere, 1983. Well, famous venue there in Alexandria, Virginia. Well known in the bluegrass world. And then we kicked it off with Molly Tuttle featuring Gillian Welch, Side Saddle, off her album Crooked Tree. Well, thanks again for tuning in to the AM Breakdown. So happy you were here with us. We're going to close this set off with Leaving. Stay tuned for Democracy Now! And Square Roots after that. Thanks for being here. Have a great week.

0: Contra Todo, Against Everything by the Puerto Rican singer-songwriter Ile, performing at our Democracy Now! Studio. This is Democracy Now!, democracynow.org. I'm Mimi Goodman with Juan Gonzalez. President Trump's Department of Justice continues to investigate the 2020 election results in Fulton County, Georgia. A state President Trump repeatedly falsely claims he won in 2020. Now CBS News is reporting the FBI fired two of its officials after they voiced concerns over the probe, claiming it was politically motivated. Their firings come months after the FBI raided an election office in Georgia's Fulton County, seizing computers and ballots related to the 2020 election. Last week, a federal judge in Atlanta quashed a DOJ subpoena seeking the names and personal information of Fulton County's 2020 election workers. Meanwhile, President Trump has forced out the last remaining members of the Election Assistance Commission, a bipartisan independent agency tasked with certifying voting systems and helping local election officials. The White House fired the Democratic commissioners, Thomas Hicks and Benjamin Hovland, and a third commissioner, Republican Christy McCormick, was given the chance to resign, which she did. The committee's remaining member, Republican Donald Palmer, stepped down in April to join the Heritage Foundation. Trump's dismantling of the Election Assistance Commission comes less than 4 months before midterm elections, following last month's Supreme Court ruling granting the president more power to fire members of independent agencies. For more on all of this, or as much as we can do in the next few minutes, we're joined by Ari Berman, the national voting rights correspondent for Mother Jones. Thanks so much for being with us, Ari. Start off by talking about the judge quashing the request for information of Fulton County election workers and then going on to the primetime address President Trump's expected to give on Thursday night.
1: Hi, Amy. Well, thank you for having me back on the show. So what happened in Fulton County, Georgia, was the Justice Department was trying to get access to the personal information of thousands of election workers from the 2020 election. And the judge said, you can't have that personal information. And also, you can't bring charges against them because it's too late. It's been now 6 years since that election. But the disturbing thing here is that Georgia is just a microcosm of what they're planning to do to interfere in the midterms. The raid on Fulton County, Georgia, the taking of 700 boxes of ballots, that is a preview of the type of suppression and intimidation the Trump administration wants to do everywhere in 2026. And we're seeing this with the primetime address the president is planning to give. He's going to lie and say there was rampant fraud and foreign interference in the 2020 election so that he can then say we have to seize voting machines. We have to stop mail voting. We have to do all the things that he tried to do in 2020, but was unsuccessful. And the bottom line here is they keep lying about the 2020 election so that they can justify massive interference in the 2026 election. It really is that simple. You put all the different moves of the administration together, that is the underlying goal, to build a narrative that will justify some kind of unprecedented intervention in the midterms to challenge how people vote, how votes are counted, and how elections are certified.
2: Now, Ari, you've been covering election news for years now. You're one of the top experts in the country on it. Have we ever seen any attempt by a federal government to actually squash free and fair elections like we're seeing now? And to what degree do you fear that Trump could be successful?
1: No, Juan, I think it's completely unprecedented in what the Trump administration is trying to do. We've never seen the full weight of the federal government mobilized in such a way to try and interfere in free and fair elections and to try to undermine elections in so many different ways, from how people vote to how elections are administered to how elections are ultimately certified here. Now, I do think the problem that the president has is that the Constitution is very clear that states with oversight from Congress run their elections, and the president has very little role in doing that. And so time and time again, what Trump wants to do is blocked in court. His executive orders have been blocked in court. So much of what the Justice Department has tried to do has been blocked in court. So that's the silver lining of this is that, yes, the president is becoming more authoritarian, more desperate, but that doesn't mean he's going to be any more successful in trying to do this. He can say that the 2020 election is rigged. He can say that he wants to seize voting machines or stop mail voting, but ultimately, states have the power to run their elections, and that's the saving grace of our constitutional system right now to stand up to what Trump is doing.
0: What he's going to say on Thursday night, what you understand?
1: Well, what I understand is he's going to allege foreign interference in the 2020 election, which has been extensively studied. There was no evidence of interference in that election. If there was any interference, it was Russia trying to help Trump. But there was no evidence that Iran or Venezuela or China or the other countries that Trump is going to name interfered in that election. But he's going to say they interfered so that he can create the predicate for then interfering in the midterms to say, I can now have the power to seize voting machines. I have the power to shut down mail voting. I can try to put in place proof of citizenship to register to vote. He can't unilaterally do any of those things, but he's going to try to claim dictatorial power for himself through the propaganda that his administration is generating to try to lay the predicate for some kind of dramatic intervention of the midterms. And that's something that we all need to be very vigilant about.
0: And threatening to arrest election officials if any non-citizens vote. We have 20 seconds.
1: Well, it's just an example of further weaponization of the Justice Department, from trying to uphold the laws to trying to intimidate election workers into following Trump's agenda. And I think election workers are going to stand up to it. But again, it sets a very chilling precedent.
0: We want to thank you, Ari Berman, for joining us, national voting rights correspondent for Mother Jones. That does it for our show. A very happy birthday to Karl Marxer. I'll be in Kansas City on Friday and Saturday, July 17th and 18th, for the screening of Steal the Story Plays about the 30 years of Democracy Now! And independent media. I'll be there with the directors of the film, Tia Lesson and Carl Diehl, at Glendale Fine Arts Theater in Overland Park. Look forward to seeing people there. We'll also be doing a fundraiser for KKFI Community Radio in Kansas City. Really looking forward to being there. You can get more information at democracynow.org. 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I'm Amy Goodman with Juan Gonzalez for another edition of Democracy Now!
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8: 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Yeah, my throat's bothering me. What can I do? Oh, and it's raining outside. Jeez, this is going to be a great day. You're listening to me, Dave G., the wonderful voice of Radio Boise, or one of them, one of the 50, 60 wonderful voices that we have. Hope you guys are enjoying your Tuesday. Weather's going to be interesting today. Watch yourself. It's supposed to be hot and thunderstorms. Maybe you expect smoke tonight. It's going to be a wonderful Western day like all of us are used to. I got a show to do. I got like 2 hours and 58 minutes to get to it. I got a whole bunch of stuff in it. I don't know. Hopefully it's good. It's your decision. I did open the chat already, so the chat's open. So what I would suggest doing is sitting back, grabbing yourself a cup of coffee, cup of herbal tea, maybe a nice glass of fresh squeezed grapefruit juice, and listen to Square Roots with me. Welcome to Square Roots.

0: Oh, I almost missed the mic break getting restaurant suggestions in Willamette. Ah, life is so good. That was the Jamestown Revival doing Juniper and Gin, a single they released earlier this year. Another release earlier, an EP called Hamilton Honey. That was Presley Haley doing Busy. American Aquarium did History Repeats Itself. From New Ways to Lose, Buffalo Traffic Jam, Pictures of You. Pictures of You. My wife doesn't have too many pictures of me. I wonder why. Dwayne Betts, Down to Houston from the Isle of Hope. Hope you're enjoying the show. This is Square Roots, Radio Boise. I'm Dave G, and these are messages.
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0: Thanks for sticking with me. Yep, I'm always been impressed if anybody actually listens to the first 10, after the first 10 minutes. Let's see. You know, let's listen to some stuff. What do you think?

0: Michaela Ann doing We All Good from These Are the Days, a 26 release. God's, all of these are 26 release. God's, the next set is a bunch of 26 release. I won't mention that the 2026 was the releases for these things anymore for the rest of this hour. Michaela Ann doing We're All Good. Kat Klein doing My Love from Mud, Blood, Bone. Breakfield doing Straight from the Heart from Breakfield. Maureen Morris doing Hard Liquor and Soft Rock from Heroes, A Second Wind. And we started the set off with Stuff from Bella White from an album called A Sign in the Weather. The chat is still open. I mean, how can I say it's still open? I opened at the beginning and I'm not closing it until the end. Suggestions, comments, critiques, requests, whatever. Go to it. Say hi. It's lonely here. Let's listen to this.
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0: Jazz Beyond the Sky, Wednesday morning, 9 a.m. to noon on Radio Boise. Jazz in the 21st century. The music of today with an ear tuned to the pioneers. Roy Haynes to Roy Hargrove. Armstrong to Zenon. Ella to Esperanza. Hear the world of jazz beyond the sky. 9 a.m. to noon with John McCarthy and Today's Sound.
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0: Rodney Crowell. He had some help from Lyle Lovett and Cheryl Wright doing What You're Gonna Do Now, number two. That's off his new album, Then Again, that was released earlier. Bootlegger, that was from Sad Daddies. The name of the album is Ozark Shine. The name of the album that Living Shame was on was Moving Shoes, and that Emily Nini. Yeah, I butchered that. Steve Canyon Rangers, Back to the Back of Beyond from the next act. And that's what we listen to. We're almost at the 10 o'clock hour. So I'm going to say this right now, even though it's a couple minutes early. 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Thanks for listening to Square Roots. My name is Dave G, and these, of course, are the messages that I'm providing you for the 10 o'clock hour. Enjoy.
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0: Two hours left of Square Roots with Dave G. I'm back next week if you guys are interested. So you know not to turn on the radio. Hey, let's listen to some Tanya Tucker, huh? What do you think?

He's an influencer, a real emo.

I used to struggle with trouble, stumble on my feet, just a sad sack walking down a dead end street. Who'd forgotten all the words to his favorite song? But lately I've been waving at my neighbor and winking at the girls, blowing big old kisses to the whole wide world. Blues be gone, I feel.

0: Oh, yes. Let's see. That was Ray Wiley Hubbard doing cassette mixtape from Real to Real for Real. It's a 26th release. Before that, Friday at the Shrine, Don Hurt will be playing him in the basement. And we listened to Ain't Ever Going Back to Bisbee again. It's a single he released last year. If you missed him this week, he's going to be playing in numerous places throughout the city. Check him out. Sherry Wright doing Single White Female from a 99 release. Rachel Brooks doing The Real Pretender from This One Is For You. And we started the 10 o'clock hour with on Square Roots with me, Dave G, with Tanya Tucker, Dennis Quaid, and Chris Christopherson, On My Way to Heaven, a release they did earlier this year. We got some messages to get to, and then I got some more music to listen to. Let's see.
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0: Yeah, the music's a little bit different than what we listen to here at Square Roots. But, hey, I stay up sometimes and listen to it at midnight or after Dusty Durango's Caravan. Sorry about that, Dusty. Tongue just slipped. It's nothing personal. Talk to you sometime in the near future. Let's see. Where are we going now? Oh, we're going to be doing a little bit of Steve Earle. Oh, wait, no. We're going to do some Steve Earle with Ray Wiley Hubbard, Hellbent for Leather. Let's listen.

angel loves me.

0: Eric. He don't mess around.
1: Yes, Capitol Records. Oh, what a wonderful group. Raylan Jennings doing Diamonds, something he's going to release for Christmas this year. Got a special copy of the single. So that's a 26 release. Margo Price and Billy Swan doing a long-haired country girl from the Days of Unrest self-release album. MCA Nashville released Steve's Earl Hillbilly Highway. That's from the 30th year edition of Guitar Town. And we started the set off with Ray Wiley Hubbard with a little help from Steve Earl doing Hellbent for Leather from co-starring from the 22 edition. We got some messages to play, and then Square Roots would continue with music.
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0: right this instant. Embody that freedom and drop into the 80s, the December of 1993s, the 1997s, the March 16th, 1968s, and the late early 2012 reissues of the classic from the 1973s.
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0: 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Music. Eternity. You're welcome.
2: Okay, welcome back to Square Roots with me, Dave G, on the microphone today for some reason. Where am I at? Oh, we're going to do a little of the Chicks. Goodbye, Earl.

0: Buddy and Julie Miller doing I'm Gonna Make You Love Me, a 19 release. Elin Jewell, the flip side of a single they released from the Deportees. It's called Soul Kitchen. Woko, The Last Great. That's a live version from Kicking TVs in Chicago. And The Chicks doing Goodbye Earl from Fly. That was a 1999 release. Thanks for listening. This is Square Roots. I'm Dave G. Chat's still open. No one's on it besides me. But, you know, I kind of expect that. Let's go to this.
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0: I guess I'm supposed to come back on the mic. It's 11 o'clock hour, 159 more minutes of Square Roots with me, Dave G. Let's do a set of train songs, shall we? Let's start with the old 97s.

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0: Yeah, that was Los Lobos doing that Train Don't Stop Here Anymore. That's a 92 release. Guys, I'm starting to feel old. Todd Snyder, play a train song from East Nashville Skyline. Sarah Farrell doing a Money Train from Trails of Flowers. Jimmy Dale Gilmore and the Flatlanders, Waiting for a Train, from the All-American Music album, and a release from this year, the 97s Perform the Songs of Johnny Cash. They did Train Medley. We got some messages to do, and then get back into some tunes before Noon Age Daydream comes in.
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0: Yes, that repair fund helped us to get a new CD player because the other one died on us. So that's the kind of money when you donate to that repair. That's what you're paying for. You're paying for us to be able to actually play music for you without too much hassle, which is cool because you don't want hassle. You don't want us to have hassle because we're going to screw something up on the microphone. As you can tell, if you listen to my show once in a while. Let's see. Let's get to some Charlie Crockett.

We used to spend a lot of time in Western Canada. Driving around wondering what that yellow stuff was. They grow this stuff up there that makes this incredible chartreuse blossom, goes out to the edge of the world, 360 degrees. We didn't know what it was. We refused to stop and ask. Being guys and U.S. citizens. One day we came to a sign that said canola processing with a phone number. And I was able to finish this song at long last. I was thinking about you crossing southern Alberta. Canola fields on a July day, about the same chartreuse as that 69 bug you used to drive around San Jose.

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Then a way back corner of a crosstown bus, we were hiding out under my hat.

I was thinking about you crossing southern Alberta. 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There's not much moving on a romance radar. Not that I'm craving it all that much, but I still need to feel every once in a while the warmth of a smile and a touch.

A couple of songs about a drug I never, ever did in my life. J.J. Cale doing Cocaine from his 20 Greatest Hits album. Hoyt Axton did Cocaine from Thunder and Lightning, 62 release. Hillary Loves When I Play James McMurtry. I did a live version of Canola Fields from the Horses and Hounds on Tour Edition. That's off of New West. Jayhawks, Keeping Our Head Above the Water from Sanctuary Park. And Charlie Crockett doing Hallelujah Trail. Those are all 2029, 20, 20,

0: Parental advisory. Somebody must be saying bad words. Two stages from 4 to midnight. Each night, it runs through Thursday. It's at the Realm Arcade. Tuesday's Blues. Blues to Lose at the Sandbar. That starts at 6. It's 21 and up, kiddies. Tater Patch Tuesday at Barbarian Brewing. That's at 7. Another 21 and up. Let's see. Tuesday, Afrosonic and Bad Quitters at the Grove at 5 o'clock. That's, I do believe, what we like to call Alive After 5. Ascension with Ruby and JT, J-D-H-I-X, are at the Shrine Basement, all ages, 7 o'clock. Idaho Noise Fest is still going on at the Ream. Charlie and the Changelings are going to be playing at the Sandbar. That's at 6 o'clock. I do believe that's 21 over. And Karaoke in the Basement. That is 21 and up. And that starts at 10 o'clock. That's it for now. If you have anything you want us to read, send it to musiccalendar@radioboise.org. Let's get to some messages and get back in the tunes.
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2: I may not come from the 70s, but I do consider myself a vessel for their joy. Vinyl was just the surface that I crawled around on as a baby. Now, it's the expression of my art. 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Perfection.
0: I wonder what it would have been like crawling around on vinyl when I was growing up. Would have been so much cleaner. Oh, I got, 14 minutes to go before I go for lunch? Let's see. I'm going to play at least two songs. Alex the Astronaut in Nashville. That's a single they released he released earlier. And the String Cheese Incident doing Lightning Sky. Another single released earlier. I might get to something else, but you never know. So I'm just going to say goodbye. Hope you guys have a good rest of the week. Watch it today. Thunderstorms. Lightning. Lightning. You know what that means. If you don't, go outside and look at the foothills. You can see what it means. Let's see. Let's just get going. You have a wonderful day. Thanks for listening. Chat's going to be open for a bit for any kind of critiques. Let's listen to Alex the Astronaut in Nashville. And after that, the String Cheese Incident doing a Lightning Sky. Bye-bye.

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7: Hi, I'm DJ Dan the Lion. No, I mean Dandelion. No, I mean Dan de Leon. Okay, can we try that again? No? All right. Hi, I'm DJ Dan de Lion. And I'm the host of Riff Haven. I mean Riff Haven.
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7: Whatever. Look, I may have trouble pronouncing my DJ alias or the name of the program, but I know a riff when I hear one. It can be psychedelic. It could be shoegaze. It might even be stoned out. Join me, DJ Dandelion, as I seek to create a place of safety for the riff. A haven, if you will. Riff Haven. 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

Good afternoon, everyone. You are listening to Noon Age Daydream here on Radio Boise. My name is DJ KB, and I'm excited to play some tunes, new and older, for you today. And this just so happens to be a very special edition of Noon Age Daydream because you get me for an extra hour today, and we have Stella Prince coming in at 2 p.m. for an interview and to share some songs with us. It's going to be a good time. Hope you're able to tune in for all of it today. It's going to be fun. But right now, we're going to get into a new track by Chelsea Wolfe. This is called The Dark. Enjoy.

never have nothing good.

0: We just heard a track from Asher White. That was her cover of Jessica Pratt's Mother Big River off the cover album Jessica Pratt, released earlier this year on Joyful Noise Recordings. Before that, we heard a track from Jack White's brand new album that was called Neighbor's Blues off his brand spanking new album, Frozen Charlotte. I've listened through it a couple of times already, and, well, it's great. I'm enjoying it, at least. Hope y'all are, too, if you're Jack White fans. Before that, we heard a brand new track from Twisted Teens. They just released another album this year called Florida Water Blues. That track was called Weather the Season. This was released last week. I'm so excited. They're doing a tour through the Pacific Northwest. Unfortunately, they are not stopping in Boise, but they will be in Portland and Seattle. I am strongly considering taking a little road trip because I would love to see them play live. I've been enjoying all of their music released this year and in years past. We kicked off this set with a brand new single from Chelsea Wolfe that was called The Dark, released. You know what? I'll be honest, I don't know where that was released, so I'll get back to you on that. But we're going to take a quick little break. You're listening to Noon Age Daydream here on Radio Boise. My name is DJ KB, and we'll be right back after these messages.
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That's right. Strange Feeling, a wonderful show by a truly fantastic human. Brian Rushton, Stardust, a dear bandmate, friend, and programmer here at Radio Boise. You can catch that every Monday afternoon from noon to 3, but right now, you're tuned into Noon Age Daydream. And my name is DJ KB. If you're just now tuning in, this is a special edition of Noon Age Daydream. We're going for 3 hours today. That's right. And at 2 o'clock, we have Stella Prince coming in for an interview and to play us some songs. It's going to be a good time, so keep it locked in. I want to kick off this next set with some Norma Tanega, because I can't get enough of her lately. This is called What More in the World Could Anyone Be Living For, off her album from 1971. Enjoy.

released within the past couple of weeks. Super fun. That originally came out in 1989, and that was released on Warner Records. Before that, we kicked it back to the 70s with The Modern Lovers. That was I Want to Sleep in Your Arms off the self-titled album from 1976, and that was released on Sanctuary Records. Before that, we heard from The Paranoids. That was off their brand new EP, Late Nighter. That track was Paint Thinner, and that was released on Third Man Records. We heard a brand new single from Sharp Pins called Saturday Sun. That was released on Perennial. And then we kicked off this set with Norma Tanaga. What More in the World Could Anyone Be Living For? Off the 1971 release, I Don't Think It Will Hurt If You Smile. And that was released on Fly Records. And for those wondering about that Chelsea Wolfe track, I did look into that. That was released on Loma Vista, if in case any of y'all were wondering. You're listening to New Age Daydream. My name is DJ KB. I'm so happy to once again be playing tunes for you. This is always a highlight of my week. I hope you're having a great week so far and a great day. You have me for an extra hour this afternoon, and we'll be doing an interview with Stella Prince, who will be playing at the Shrine Basement later tonight. Should be a good time, so keep it locked in. We're going to take a quick break, hear a few messages, but we'll be right back. Stay tuned, everyone.

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2: 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I dig deep in the dusty vinyl mines, dredging up nuggets of the flat black wax they say is back in fashion. I buy the bad records and glean the gold so you can sit back and enjoy the results. If you're not allergic to dust or vinyl, this might be the show for you. It's the gamut from good to bizarrely bad. Do you like surprises? You could just listen to that iPod of yours if you don't like surprises. Or if you're more adventurous, you could listen to Two Ducks and a Pollywog, Friday nights 8 to 10, and get your ears cleaned out.

That's right. What a fantastic show. Two Ducks and a Pollywog. But a quick correction. It's actually Fridays from 7 to 9 p.m. on Radio Boise. And fun fact, and, you know, what a small world we live in. I remember a couple of years back, my brother texted me, and now my brother lived in D.C. at the time. And he texted me and asked if I knew who Bonefish Sam was. And I'm like, yeah, what's up with that? And he mentioned that his neighbors get together every Friday night to listen to Two Ducks and a Pollywog. So that's pretty cool. Bonefish Sam, you have a fan club out in D.C. So cool what reach we have, this little community radio station in Boise. But right now, let's get back into it here on Noon Age Daydream. We're going to kick off this, you know, kind of funky set with

a new track from Alabama Shakes, who just released their brand new album. This is called I Feel Hope Coming. It's good to be optimistic. Let's get into it. This is Alabama Shakes. Hope you enjoy.

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0: Oh boy, there's dancing in the booth, but nothing too crazy because I don't want our fearless executive director to get concerned out there. But when that Stevie Wonder plays, just gotta move a little bit. That was Tuesday Heartbreak off of my absolute favorite album by Stevie Wonder, Talking Book, from 1974. No, 1972. Sorry about that. And that was released on Motown. Before that, we heard from Cousin Kula. I just started listening to them like last week when I was putting together my playlist, and I have been enjoying it. It's very interesting. So that was another track from that 2024 album Vitamin D. That track was called Summer's Comin', Baby. That was released on Rhythm Section International. We heard a brand new single from The Sacred Souls and Victor Axelrod. That was Waiting on the Right Time, released this past week on Daptone. Bit of a different flavor than what I usually play on here, but it's fun. I love The Sacred Souls. Hopefully you got to catch one of their sets when they came to Treefort a couple years back. It was phenomenal. So much talent. And we kicked off this set with a new track from Alabama Shakes. And if you were all excited that Alabama Shakes put out a new album, I am sorry, but I lied. That has not been released yet. So I'm terribly sorry about that. That is just a single. But still very exciting. It was called Waiting on the Right... Nope, I'm sorry. That was called I Feel Hope Coming. And that was released on Limestone Listening Club. And if you're just now tuning in, you're listening to Noon Age Daydream here on Radio Boise. And my name is DJ KB. We're doing an extra hour of Noon Age Daydreaming. And we have a special guest coming in at the 2 o'clock hour. Stella Prince is coming in for an interview. And if we're lucky, she might play a couple tunes for us. Give you a little taster about what's to come tonight in the Shrine Basement. So keep it locked in. But right now, it's time to take a quick little break and hear from our friends. We'll be right back.
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Oh yes, Party of One. One of my favorite shows by great human Santa Mia. You can catch that only here on Radio Boise every Saturday from 3 to 5. But right now, you're tuned into Noon Age Daydream. We're going to kick off this next set with a relatively new single from the Growlers, who will be in Boise in the very near future. And that's very exciting. So here it is. This is called No Trouble by the Growlers. Enjoy.

0: Well, that was, of course, a little track from my Lord and Savior, David Bowie. Because you gotta play him on Noon Age Daydream. It's like a requirement. That was Drive-In Saturday from the 1973 album Aladdin Sane, released on Parlophone UK. Elephant Stone preceded that with Fascists Killed Your Rock and Roll, and I know I just played this track a few weeks ago. I try to not do this, but you know what? That song slaps. And until they release their full album in August, I might just have to do a couple repeats of Elephant Stone singles because they're really good, and I really love that track. That was released a few weeks ago on Elephants on Parade. Interpol preceded that with their brand new single, Iron City, because, you know, I have to nod to baby KB. She would be so thrilled, as she was a major fan of Interpol back in the day. So, there you go. Their album's coming out soon. I need to check the date on that, but it's very exciting. We kicked off this set with a single from the Growlers that was called No Trouble. That was released back in April, along with two other singles, and that was self-released. That gets you all caught up to speed here on Noon Age Daydream. If you're just now tuning in, you have me for a whole extra hour today, and we'll be bringing in a special guest at the 2 o'clock hour, Stella Prince, who will be playing tonight at the Shrine Basement with some local legends. It's going to be a good time, so keep it locked in. We're going to take a quick break and hear from our friends. We'll get back into the music. Stay tuned, everyone. We'll be right back.
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In all my years of listening to radio, some good, some bad, I've made a few simple observations. And here's a funny thing about a station that lets its own people make the playlists. 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KRBX. Y'all are welcome here.

And welcome back. You're listening to Noon Age Daydream here on Radio Boise. Let's kick things off with another single by the Schizophonics, who will be in Boise in September. So that's going to be a show not to miss, at least if you're DJ KB, because, man, they put on a great show. I don't know how they do it. You'll see what I mean if you are likewise attending the show, which I highly recommend. It's going to be awesome. Anyways, this is a new single from Schizophonics. It's called Dirt Dog. Enjoy.

That was a track from Natalie Bergman off her 2025 album, My Home Is Not In This World. That was Gunslinger. That was released on Third Man Records. Before that, we heard a track from Iguana Death Cult called Deflated off their brand new album, Guns Out. That was released on Greenway Records. Taxi Girls preceded that with Midnight Mixtape. That was off their brand new album, Static. And that was released on Stump Records. And then, of course, we kicked it off with Schizophonics. That was called Dirt Dog, one of their brand new singles. And that was self-released. Thank you for tuning into Noon Age Daydream today. We have one more hour, and we're gonna hear an acoustic live performance. from Stella Prince, as well as have a little interview in anticipation for her show tonight at the Shrine Basement. So keep it locked in for that. And buckle up, kids, it's time for me to read on the air. Welcome to Out and About, Radio Boise's live music and events calendar. Here's a list of events coming soon. Tonight, Stella Prince with Olivia Frost, Darian Renee, and Kate Plaisted are playing at the Shrine Basement. It is all ages, and doors are at 7 p.m. Also happening tonight is Idaho Noise Fest. That is all ages, but there is a parental advisory. There are two stages, 4 p.m. to midnight each night, and it runs through Thursday. That's happening at Realms Arcade starting tonight. Then Tater Patch Tuesday at Barbarian Brew.

0: doing. That's at 7 p.m. Sadly, that is 21 and up. And then tomorrow, the 15th, Afrosonics and Bad Quitters will be at The Grove at 5 p.m. And guess what? It's all ages. We love to see it. Ascension with Rudy and JD Hicks, also known as Jackson, if you are an avid Treehouse listener. They'll be at the Shrine Basement tomorrow, and it's all ages. Doors are at 7. Then Charlie and the Changelings will be playing at Sandbar at 6 p.m. And then, lastly, there will be karaoke in the basement at the Shrine Basement. This is sadly 21 and up, but it starts at 10 p.m. That's it for now. Submit calendar listings by going to musiccalendar@radioboise.org. 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My name is DJ KB. You're listening to Noon Age Daydream. It's time for a quick little break. We'll be back into the music. Stay tuned.
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0: That's right, The Poetry Show, a fabulous show by fabulous human, DJ Daphne. You can catch that only here on Radio Boise every Sunday. But right now, you're tuned into Noon Age Daydream, and it's time for a little more music before we hear from Stella Prince. So keep it locked in. We're going to kick off this last set of music with a new single from Ty Siegel. This is Running to Nowhere. 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
1: And I am Jagger Chanda. We are from the Witch Band. 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

And welcome back to this special 3-hour edition of the Noon Age Daydream. Stella Prince is at the station getting ready for our interview and for a small live performance. So while we're giving her a little time to set up, here's a track from Hoover 3. This is called Where Do We Go? Enjoy.

0: All right, everyone. Welcome back to this special 3-hour edition of Noon Age Daydream. I am now joined in the booth by the fabulous Stella Prince. How are you doing today?
1: I am doing well. Thank you so much for having me today.
0: Thank you for coming. You came in from Oregon this morning, didn't you?
1: Oh, I did. I kind of don't really know where I am at this point. We're at that stage.
0: Fair enough. I get that. Well, we really appreciate you coming down to the station and hanging out with us. And you have a show tonight at the Shrine Basement, correct?
1: I do. Yeah, it's my first ever time in Boise or in Idaho, period.
0: Oh my gosh. And this is still the first 10 minutes you've been in.
1: First 10 minutes. You guys are welcoming me in.
0: Oh, excellent. How have you enjoyed your first 10 minutes in Boise so far?
1: I have actually done a lot. I went to a coffee shop and walked around downtown a little. I've made my way around a bit. And no, I love it, actually. It's great.
0: Oh, wonderful. And you had a show in Tacoma a couple nights ago, correct? Sweet. Yeah, how did that go?
1: Oh, it went really well. It was really fun because 2 years ago was the last time I went to the Pacific Northwest, and I sold one ticket.
0: Oh my gosh.
1: When I was 19.
0: No.
1: And it was in Seattle. And it was the worst thing ever. And I was so upset. And I was like, I am not coming back here until I can really sell tickets. And then two nights ago, we sold 100 something.
0: Oh, that's amazing.
1: And I was like, okay, this is a great way to come back.
0: Absolutely. What's been a highlight on your tour so far?
1: I would say that show specifically, just because of
0: that
1: what. Yeah. I mean, so much has changed in the past 2 years, and seeing that growth was really special. But I mean, I feel like just traveling a lot and being in places that I've never been, I've never been to Idaho. I've never been to Nevada. We're heading there tomorrow. It's just amazing to get to see so much of the U.S. this way.
0: Oh yeah. And, this side of the U.S. The whole country is full of beauty, but the Pacific Northwest is really special and always has a special place in my heart. So
1: I'm madly in love with it. Yeah. And I'm really excited to meet everyone in Boise today and tomorrow. I'm doing this thing where in each city I pick a small business to spotlight and host a little meet and greet.
0: Oh, cool.
1: So tomorrow we're going to be at Rediscovered Books here in Boise.
0: Good choice. Oh, yeah. I love Rediscovered Books. And so I saw that you just are working on an album, right? Or you just finished recording in Iceland?
1: I just finished recording 2 weeks ago.
0: Congratulations.
1: So thank you. It's something I've been dreaming of forever. And I've only released singles, and I've always wanted to do a full album project.
0: Wow.
1: And as a young independent artist, it's almost impossible to record nowadays, if you don't have a lot of money. And so Iceland has this incredible program where anyone who records video or music, they get 20% back of everything that they put down.
0: Oh, that's so cool.
1: And it's incredible. So it was a way financially that I could record a full record.
0: Oh, congratulations. That's so cool. And also, going to Iceland sounds awesome.
1: It was pretty crazy. We were there during the midnight sun, so there was no darkness at all. Even at 2 a.m. Everyone was riding their bikes and hanging out. I was like, oh my gosh, this is the craziest thing ever.
0: Did you sleep at all?
1: Barely. I don't think I have ever been more tired, which is ironic because it was full sunlight for 24 hours of every day. But no, it was the weirdest, thing. I think my body had no idea what was going on.
0: Yeah. I can only imagine. Did you have some other highlights of just being in Iceland? Have you been there before?
1: I have not. And we ended up working with a 10-year-old fashion designer who's based in Los Angeles, this incredible prodigy. And he made a dress for me for the album cover inspired by the colors of the Northern Lights.
0: Oh my gosh.
1: And it was the most unbelievable experience. So we brought the dress all the way from LA. I was like, this better not wrinkle or get messed up in any way. And carried it on the plane with me. And we did the most beautiful shoot outside by the cliffs, by the sea, on a black sand beach. And I wore the dress and it was unbelievable.
0: That sounds magical.
1: It was incredible.
0: Oh, awesome. And do you have a release date yet, or do you have a rough idea?
1: It is looking like we're going to start everything the last week in August. So it's coming up very quickly.
0: Yeah.
1: So
0: that's really exciting.
1: I know.
0: Congrats again. That's so exciting. It takes so much work to even record a single song. So
1: yeah,
0: doing a whole album, that is a big undertaking.
1: We ended up recording for about 12 hours a day for 10 days straight. And I've never done anything like that. So I was like totally fried by the end of it, and then left for tour 3 days later. So I'm like, after I get back to LA, I think this is, I have like 3 more days. And then I'm like, okay, now I can just be here because I've been gone for a month.
0: Oh my gosh. Well, good on you. You're doing great.
1: Well, thank you.
0: Can we expect, like, is it going to be mostly originals on this album?
1: Yeah, it's going to be pretty much all originals. And then there's 3 songs. I think I'm the most excited about these 3. So one is a co-write with Liz Rose, who did all of Taylor Swift's songs. Second is a co-write with Matresa Berg, who did Strawberry Wine and like all of the classic 90s country songs you've ever heard in your life, she wrote. And then the third is a song that the iconic legend herself, Diane Warren, has given me to record. And it is a song that she has written that is absolutely beautiful. And I was able to put my own spin on it.
0: Oh, that's so fun. Oh, that's really cool. So I know that you covered a song by Alanis Morissette, and that's been a big, and you just released that track.
1: I just released it like 6 days ago. Yeah, it's Alanis Morissette. I mean, I feel like there's so many kind of strings that are attached that I love, and one of the similarities is that she was 21, which is the age I was when I recorded the song just like a few weeks ago. And she was 21 when she recorded not only that song but her entire album Jagged Little Pill. And so, and it just, I think, celebrated its 30th anniversary this year.
0: Oh wow.
1: And I was like, that is just the perfect timing ever. And something about recording that song at 21, like, that is like the song for young people. Like, it just describes everyone's life. You know, you're working hard, you're underpaid, you're broke but you're happy. Like, just every single line is like, oh my god, that's me.
0: That's amazing. Would you say that Alanis Morissette is one of your influences, like when you're writing? Or
1: totally. Yeah. Nice. Oh my gosh. I mean, the way that she has her lyrics is just so honest and raw and authentic and relatable to everyone. And that's what I want more than anything, is to just be able to have people relate to what I'm saying.
0: Cool. And are there any other artists that you really resonate with or that have influenced you, especially while creating this album?
1: My favorite singers of all time are Karen Carpenter, Patsy Cline, and Judy Garland.
0: Oh, nice.
1: I mean, more than anyone, those 3. I think, I have their photos on my bedroom wall since I was 8, and they have been just my biggest inspirations. And in terms of songwriting and albums, Carole King, you know, Joni Mitchell, I love all the classic folk artists like Joan Baez and Emmylou Harris. And I mean, there's just, these women are like, I feel like in a way they really are heroes. And
0: absolutely,
1: everything that they have accomplished and everything they've had to go against, and they came out the other side. And I mean, it's really remarkable.
0: That's so cool. And so are these also like the artists that are playing in the van as you're on the road? What are you listening to?
1: Gosh. I literally just got out of the car and stopped that playlist. So it's like so fresh in my mind. I've been driving all morning. No, that like early 70s soft rock is like my go-to. Bread and America and just that like incredible sound. Jim Croce is one of my all-time favorites ever. The Birds, you know, that just sound is something that I think can never be kind of done again. It's just so perfect. And like, I feel like 1970 was the best year of music ever. Like, it's, there's nothing like it.
0: I really resonate with that. I love the 70s.
1: Right? It's just...
0: What amazing music came out during that whole decade. Yeah. But yeah. Yeah, you just described the perfect on-the-road playlist. Yeah. That sounds great.
1: We'll sprinkle in like a little It Never Rains in Southern California, which is one of my favorite songs. And like just those incredible like 70 to 74... Like, even, like, the one-hit wonders, like, Brandy by Looking Glass, and, like, just those, like, songs that you just can't get out of your head.
0: Oh, that's awesome. Well, you have your guitar.
1: I do.
0: And would you like to give us a little taste of what you're going to be playing tonight?
1: Ooh, I would love to. This is a song that I released about 2 months ago. And I'm going to open with it. I pretty much open every set with it. And it's one of my favorites to sing live. It's called For What It's Worth by Buffalo Springfield.

0: That was beautiful.
1: Thank you.
0: That, yeah, it's so fun just like having you in here, and it feels like it, I know, like we're broadcasting this, but it also feels like a special little like intimate performance. It's so fun.
1: This is it's so funny. Radio is one of my favorite things in the world, and I actually had my own radio show when I was 12, 13, 14.
0: Oh, no way.
1: This little community station in upstate New York, and I spun music from the 1930s and 40s.
0: That's so cool.
1: And it was like the highlight of my childhood. I mean, I loved being a DJ and working the board. Like, I'm eyeing you over there. I'm like, I think I can remember how to do all that.
0: Yeah, it's so fun. I always say it's like the highlight of my week is getting to do the show. Yeah. It's so much fun.
1: So fun.
0: That's awesome. Well, do you want to play a couple more tunes for us?
1: I'd love to. Let's see. All right. This is one of my favorite new songs that I've written and released, and it's a song called The Replay, and I wrote it kind of with the idea of when you're trying to fall asleep at night and you just keep replaying your day over and over and over in your head, which I'm very guilty of doing. And it's called The Replay.

0: That was lovely.
1: Thank you. It's I think it's pretty much my all-time favorite song that I've written.
0: That's great. And y'all, you can catch this tonight at the Shrine Basement. This is an all-ages show, which you know how I feel about all-ages shows, because when I was underage, there were not a ton of all-ages venues in Boise. And so it's so cool to see all of these all-ages shows now. It's so important, and it's really valuable. And so, so you can catch this tonight, and I highly recommend it, because it's going to be a good show. And you have some great openers with you, some local musicians. Highly recommend if you're in town tonight. It's gonna be great.
1: Something that I've loved doing is, for each tour stop on this whole summer tour, I have 3 local female openers per show. So we have 21 female artists total across the whole tour.
0: Oh, that's amazing. And because there are so many amazing, talented women out there, and I love that. I'm all about supporting women, especially in the music industry, but you know, in all the industries.
1: Yeah.
0: We need it.
1: We really do. We really do. And I mean, just an opportunity to kind of lift women up and create community and just meet local artists. I mean, it's been one of the most, I think, special parts of this whole thing is just meeting people and like building connection.
0: Well, I think you stopped in a great place to do that. Boise has a great little music community. Mm-hmm. And I mean, maybe I'm a little biased, but we're pretty nice.
1: I think you guys are really nice. I've been here for 10 minutes, and this is like the nicest people I've ever met.
0: Oh my gosh.
1: Seriously.
0: I'm so proud of us. Good job, Boise.
1: Thank you, Boise.
0: Well, Stella, do you have any last thoughts or songs or whatever that you would like to share with the airwaves today?
1: Ooh, maybe I'll do one more.
0: Okay, awesome.
1: This last song is a John Mayer song.
0: Okay.
1: Kind of changing gears a little bit, and I just released it a couple months ago, and it's called Slow Dancing in a Burning Room.
0: Excellent.
1: It's not a silly little moment. It's not the storm before the calm. This is the deep and dying breath of

0: That was lovely. Thank you so much for doing this with me today.
1: Thank you so much for having me. Really, it was such an honor.
0: It was great having you. And again, you can catch Stella Prince tonight at the Shrine Basement. It's one of my favorite venues. So I highly recommend checking it out. How long have you been playing? Like, when did you start writing songs and playing guitar?
1: I really decided that this was it when I was 4, and I was ready to go. I wanted a manager and an agent, start like performing regularly, and I truly think it's just something I was born with, because no one in my family does music at all. And I started taking voice lessons when I was 4, and performing regularly when I was 5, and started taking piano at 6, and then when I was 7, started this very intense conservatory program, which was really very classical, which I did not love because it was so strict. They didn't want you learning by ear, which I only wanted to do. So it was very intense, and I took everything, you know, music theory, music history, voice, piano, guitar. And I started guitar there when I was 9, and it was classical. It was like Spanish guitar.
0: Oh, my God.
1: Which is why I still only finger pick, because I was never, strumming wasn't a thing, you know. It was like you just do that really intense finger picking, and it's always been really natural to me. It's kind of like, in a way, a version of playing piano, and I started with that first, so I love it. And but I hated guitar at first. I hated it. Like, my fingers were so small, and it hurt, and I didn't like it. And so I kind of put it to the side for a couple years, and then when I was 13, I was like, I'm going to force myself to start playing guitar. I don't like it, but I feel like I have to if I want to be a songwriter. And then I fell madly in love with it. But
0: oh, good. That's amazing. And, yeah, oh my gosh, 4 years old? That's wild.
1: 4 years old.
0: Yeah. You obviously, you came out a musician.
1: Like, I know. It's like 1 day old. I was ready to sing.
0: That's amazing. Well, thank you so much, Stella. This has been so fun. And I hope you have a great show tonight
1: at the basement. Thank you again so much for having me.
0: Absolutely. Please come back anytime.
1: I would love to.
0: All right, y'all. We're going to take a quick little break. And we'll get back into some more tunes, so keep it locked in.
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We just heard a track off of the OC's newest album. That was The Brute on His Knees, off their latest album, Off Course. Released on Death God Corp. And I thought I was going to have more syllables to that word, but I did not. This is where we are. Before that, we heard from Lucid Isle, former local legend, and one of my favorite songs off of that album. That was See Around, off the 2019 release,

0: abstraction for the senses. That was self-released. And then we kicked off that set with the Velveteers, Take It From the Top, a KB favorite off the 2025 album, A Million Knives, released on Easy Eye Sound. We just have about 10 minutes left of this 3-hour Noon Age Daydream. Huge shout out to Stella Prince for coming in and doing an interview and a live performance for us. That was so fun. And again, she is playing tonight at the Shrine Basement at 7 p.m. This is an all-ages show featuring some local legends as well. We're going to take a quick break. We'll get into this last set of music. Just keep it locked in. We'll be right back.
1: We got a hot blast of airwaves coming down the tubes just for you guys today. This is Mac DeMarco. Thank you so much for tuning in. 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
3: I'm not just going to go through a blog and dump a bunch of new crap on people because it's not my thing. 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
3: What'd you say? 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
4: I'm here for everyone. I'm just here for you. I don't get paid. Whatever.
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And speaking of High Wild and Free, this next track, it's a little different than what I usually play, but it's something that I heard off of High Wild and Free and probably like a year ago. I'll be honest with you, I'd never been a super big Blue Oyster Cult fan, but he played this track and it blew my mind and I loved it, and so now I want to share it with y'all. Shout out to Brett Netson for playing the good tunes. This is The Vigil by Blue Oyster Cult. Enjoy.

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2: All right, this is the Do Good Conversation series, and I'm Hannah May, and I'm hanging out with my sidekick, Greg.
3: Hello.
2: Kikian.
3: Hey, good,
2: Greg.
3: Good to be back.
2: We are sitting here today with Jesse Blake Rundle.
4: Hello.
2: Hey, Jesse. He's a producer and engineer and founder of the Mixed Metaphor Studio. It's a music recording studio that's been around since 2019 up on the Boise Bench. He's been at this for 4 years full time, but playing music forever. And we're going to start by asking you, why is this the best job that you've ever had?
4: I think it's the best. I get to work with really interesting people that are doing, like, they're like at their peak. Like, people are pouring songs out and their emotions and trying something hard and new and scary, and I get to be a part of that process. So it's just like really rewarding from on the human side of things.
2: Do you feel like you get to know people more than they know themselves during this process?
4: Oh, for sure. Like, I mean, I've gone to therapy a lot, and I've made a lot of music, and I know all the feelings that come with it. And so, especially when someone comes in that's newer, I know what they're going through, even if they don't yet. And so I guide them, like, hey, like, release day is coming up. You're going to feel bad. Like, be ready for that. And that's okay.
2: That's part of the process. Yourself.
4: Oh, for sure.
2: Yeah. So when it comes to being like a producer, what is that? So people are coming to you. What are they coming to you with?
4: Most people come in with a song they can play on the guitar and sing. And that's kind of where they are. Mm-hmm. Sometimes I work with bands or people with more production experience. But oftentimes it's someone that's playing their song live and wants to figure out how to make it a full band production. So I figure out kind of their style, what kind of sound they're going for, and then either play the parts or put together a little band of Boise musicians to play it for them.
3: How long does it take before you know somebody's great at what they're doing?
4: Oh. I think it depends on how long it takes someone to get comfortable. Because I think that's when you start to see someone's greatness, is when they start to feel comfortable and stop trying to impress me or the world. Then you start to see like who they really are. So it just depends.
3: I knew a great choir director. He directed the Morehouse Choir in Atlanta, and he played a record for me once, and they were hitting the super low tone. Uh-huh. And he said, "That's my job, relaxing people to where they can get to that level of range." So how do you relax your performers?
4: Oh, there's so many things. A lot of what I do is so subtle and behind the scenes, but it's everything from like how I design the space, how the lighting works. Like, I collect weird little lamps and I make sure the lighting feels good and that the space is well arranged so that it doesn't feel like a clinical space, and so it feels welcoming and it feels like a place you can sit down in without like injuring something, you know.
2: Would somebody be injuring themselves in
4: your studio? I'm at the instruments.
3: Walk out and they just can't talk anymore. They blow the vocal cord. It's done.
4: No, I have had people have panic attacks in the studio, which
2: because of the pressure of just like, I feel like sitting in front of a microphone, even here, makes me feel like a different person. Like, sometimes my brain just turns off.
4: Yeah, and then I've definitely turned the mic on before and then walked out of the room and be like, hey, you just sing this for the next 10 minutes. Mm-hmm. I'll be back. Because they clearly can't do it with me in the room.
3: What's special about the human voice when you're working with a voice artist versus instrumentation? What in your head is different?
4: It's really easy to connect the emotion of a performance on the voice, where it's a little harder to describe on a guitar or a banjo or a drum set. They still exist, but
2: what do you mean by that?
4: Like, I mean, singing is, I did my first bit of acting in December. I was in the musical Oklahoma, which was really fun. And I learned something in that process about like how, like, line delivery, which is something really obvious in acting, but like, okay, you give somebody a line like, I'm going to the grocery store, and you say that line 10 different ways, and it can have 10 different inflections. Mm-hmm. I'm going to the grocery store. Mm. Like all different ways of saying it. And that's the same thing happens when you sing. Even if you're singing the notes, there's still different inflections that have different emotional meanings. And so what I oftentimes, you know, the vocalist does a first take on the song, a warm up, and then I start to cue them. I'm like, okay, now remember where you were when you wrote the song. Mm-hmm. Think about how that felt, what you were thinking about, what the images were. Hold on to those images and sing it again. Or I give them physical cues, like sometimes the one I get the most often is, all right, put your hands to your side, open up your chest like you're like you're a soprano in an opera, and now sing it again. Not in the soprano style, but like with that kind of broad chest.
2: You're practicing like power poses. Is
4: basically, yeah.
2: Power poses.
4: Yeah.
2: To get them to like feel it in a different way.
4: And they'll sing it different for sure.
5: Hmm. And bringing them back to that moment of creation, I mean, how important is that first take that we all put into our phone when we have that great melody or idea?
4: It's so important. Like it's, sometimes we can't do it again.
5: Wow. Mm-hmm.
4: And so we use the phone take. Really?
2: You have taken the phone take before?
4: Oh, for sure. Yeah.
2: Wow.
4: I mean, I've done that in my own music, and I'm a fairly experienced performer and engineer, but I'm like, I can't redo this demo performance. I just have to use the demo.
2: Interesting.
4: So sometimes I've released songs with the lyrics. I change the lyrics to the song later, but I can't redo the demo, so I just release them with the old lyrics.
2: Hmm. Hey, this is the Do Good Conversations. We're talking to Jesse Rundle of Mixed Metaphor Studios, and we'll be right back.
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2: All right, we are back with the Do Good Conversation series. This is Hannah May and Greg Hempicki, and we're chatting with Jesse Blake Rundle. He is a local music producer, and he's giving us all of his tips and tricks on how he gets musicians to relax when he's recording them. But we've got some more questions for him. What is your favorite type of music to record? Even if it's not yours.
4: Yeah,
2: like
4: I think
2: else's.
4: I like working with people that like to explore weird sounds because it's just really fun. So we had a pop song, kind of this like country project, and it's a pop song, but she was really open to exploring weird sounds. So we set up a bunch of little like trinkets on this wall and had the drummer just kind of hit them, and they make little bell sounds and weird scratchy sounds.
2: Mm-hmm.
4: And it was just fun. So I like working on that kind of stuff.
2: When you do like a studio session, is there like a time limit on it? Cause it feels like if you're just like goofing off with all these instruments, like it's not just like, okay, we're going to get this done in like 2 hours.
4: Like, right. Yeah. I think so. Sometimes I charge by the hour, but I usually charge by the song.
2: Mm-hmm.
4: And sometimes that ends up meaning I don't make any money.
5: I write 4-hour songs.
4: Right.
5: They have little silences between them. There's, you know.
4: Yeah, exactly. Yeah, this is a 7-minute song with 20 sections.
2: I just think of like when you hear about like the Beatles writing their music or whatever, Taylor Swift, not to bring up Taylor Swift, but it's like they go to this like cabin in the woods and they just like zone out for like 12 hours at a time.
4: You really do need that to make certain kinds of things. Mm-hmm. And so I try to at least allow for some space for that. So oftentimes maybe we have a 3 or 4 hour session set up. We'll do all the practical stuff, hopefully leaving at least 30 minutes to be like, oh, let's try this sound, or like, let's explore a weird vocal harmony on this, so that there's a little bit more freedom to be creative without the pressure of time.
5: When you finish your career, like, you know, like I have, and you're going to write that book, and on the back it's going to tell us why you were great at what you did. What does it say? What makes you great at what you do?
4: Oh. I think I'll tell you the title of the book.
5: Mm.
2: Okay.
4: The title of the book is As If Music Was Made of Notes.
5: Hmm.
2: Interesting. Like, Ooh, notes has like multiple meanings there.
4: Right.
2: Yeah. I get it.
5: And in other words, you're asking the question because it's foolish, that it's not just made of
4: definitely
5: notes.
4: Not made of notes.
5: What is it made of?
4: Human feeling? I don't know. I haven't written the book, so
5: yeah.
2: I haven't figured that out yet.
5: How close is AI getting to that?
4: Oh, it's so far.
5: So far different.
4: Yeah. It can mimic that. But, I mean, there's also been human artists that have been good at mimicking human emotion forever as well, and I don't like them either.
5: or people who sing like chainsaws, you know, like me sometimes. Yeah, if you...
4: A chainsaw singer is way better than someone whose whole... In every era of music, a new thing comes out, right? Like some new artist has a new sound, and then in the next 18 months... 20,000 other artists create that exact same sound. Mm. That to me is the same thing as AI, basically.
5: What's the new thing now? What's going on that people are copying?
2: What are the trends?
4: Oh, God. I think the only thing that's true about trends today, whether that's music or fashion, is that everything is trending all the time. It just depends on which little niche you're in. Mm-hmm. So we were talking about Justin Bieber before. So Justin Bieber's new album was produced by Dijon and McGee, who are like these cool guys in indie, and they play guitar in a cool way and have really, really kind of dramatic, pushed production style. And so that's cool. So that influence has gone into the Justin Bieber world and like the real pop, and then into lots of other things. Like I've just heard so many people trying to influence or being influenced by that guitar sound or something. Mm-hmm. But that's just one.
2: There's so many.
4: Yeah.
5: You know, getting back to your book title about as if it were, were just notes. What's the difference between tones and music? You said emotion before, and maybe that's all there is. But, you know, we're looking at sound waves on the recording here, and there's a way to look at sound very clinically, I guess. What is music?
2: That's a good question.
4: This is so hard.
5: Come back next week. It's fine.
4: I mean,
2: are you under the impression
4: know.
2: That like anything could be music, or are you somebody who is like there's like somewhat of a recipe?
4: I mean, I think any conversation you get into about a word and trying to define it, it can start to get broad. Like people ask, "What is art?" And then it gets really.
5: Oh yeah, that's a dumb question.
4: It's a dumb question. So it's like, well, it's a bowl of. My example for art is always like, is if you like eat some Fruit Loops and you've left 17 Fruit Loops in your bowl of milk, and you look at it, is that art? Like, I mean, maybe if you really want to try hard, but no. Also,
2: what producers? Yeah, what producers are you inspired by? I think we hear a lot about like artists and like I'm inspired by this artist and this type of music. But are there producers out there right now that are doing something different or unique that you're following?
4: Oh, totally. I'm going to blank on their names, but Andrew Sarlo is one. He produced a lot of the Big Thief records that I like and the Adrian Linker stuff. Has this really... kind of like an old-timey feel, like a 70s folk kind of feel. Mm-hmm. Using lots of analog stuff. He just has a really good ear for creating a vibe. And clearly he's like setting up an energy in the room that's cool. Brad Cook is one who produced a lot of the interesting Bon Iver stuff. I mean, those projects are huge with hundreds of people on them. But just he seems to be like... focused on the song, but also open to like exploring lots of weird textures and ways to bring out different emotions.
2: I feel like producers are like low key. Like, how do you learn about them and what they're doing and how they're doing it?
4: Oh, you have to be a nerd. It's like it's like movie people that know the director's names. It's the same thing.
5: You're not like a Phil Spector that brings a gun into the studio.
4: No, I've never done that.
2: Can you like, I feel like some people who like, they know the directors, right? You're like, oh, this feels like this type of movie.
4: Oh, for sure.
2: Like. So you can do that with like producers. You're like, this feels like.
4: Yeah.
2: Yeah.
4: Yeah, a little bit. But that's real nerdy stuff.
2: Yeah,
4: normal people shouldn't know that.
5: You have a project you talked about before we got on about working with somebody in the Netherlands in Amsterdam. And that's asynchronous, I guess. He sends you, lyrics and...
4: Yeah. It started with lyrics. And then kind of an intro session where we got on FaceTime and talked about his influences and kind of what he was imagining for the feel of the album, because he's released a lot of music, so it's not obvious from looking at his past music what he wants in the future. So that's kind of where we started, and then what I started doing was just started playing the songs on guitar and singing them, and then sending him little voice memos of those to see if I was going the right or wrong direction.
5: And that's heading to a performance, you said? You're going...
4: Yeah. Mm. Yeah, we're finishing up the album this summer, and then it's going to be released in November, and I'm going to go out and accompany him for the release show.
5: Wow.
4: So.
2: How did you know you were, like, good enough to send people clips and be like, this is worthy of your listening, and I think I can help you write your song? That's kind of intimidating,
4: oh,
2: isn't it?
4: Oh, it's totally intimidating.
2: Does the intimidation go away?
4: No. I mean, even with this guy, like, I know he likes my style. He likes my music. He clearly picked me.
2: He picked you, yeah.
4: But also, as I was writing these guitar demos, just like sitting on my porch playing guitar, I'm like, is this good? I don't know. And I sent it to him. He's like, oh my God, it's amazing. I'm like, oh, okay, great.
5: It's all like high school dating, right? You just don't know.
4: You really have no idea. And that's one of the things about creating an energy in the studio, is about allowing people to explore and do things bad. Like, you have to be able to do things poorly, like, mm-hmm. like try an idea that's really terrible, and for that to be okay and move on. It's like the improv theater thing.
2: Mm-hmm. You have to be able to tell people, like, no, that wasn't good. And that's kind of like...
4: Oh, but you can't say that.
5: What do you say? Yeah,
4: how do you can never say
5: tell, how do you say it? Break it to me gently that something stinks.
4: I don't know. I'm not sure if that's really fitting the intended energy of the song, but I'm wondering if maybe we could, like, move that idea into this instrument or try it in another way.
2: Because you can hear the good that is probably in that bad, right?
4: Yeah.
2: Often. Yeah. So you're, like, trying to pull out what those little tiny threads.
4: Yeah.
2: Yeah.
4: And honestly, I think you asked earlier, like, what makes me good at my job. I think that's a skill I think innately, but also learned a lot in my unfortunate career in tech, is a lot of my job there was to figure out what people are asking for. Like, when I'm building software for you know, consumers, mm-hmm. like, they don't often know what they want. So part of my job was to figure out what problems they're having and how are they communicating them, and then to translate that into software. And I do that in music all the time. It's like,
2: is it a little bit of an intuition?
4: Yeah. Someone's like, oh, I really want a big, they come up with a solution. They're like, I want a really loud kick drum on this song. And mm-hmm. it's like a really delicate folk song. I'm like, okay, that's a terrible idea. But why, like, what are they really hinting at? They're like, oh, there's some energy missing.
5: There's an emotion here that they're not getting yet. From,
4: yeah. Mm. So how do we find that without putting a big old kick drum on here?
2: Okay, we're going to take another quick break. This is the Do Good Conversation series. We're talking to Jesse Blake Rundle, local music recorder extraordinaire, and we'll be right back.
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2: All right, we're back to the Do Good Conversation series with Hannah Mae and Greg Hampikian, and today we're talking with Jesse Blake Rundle, who is a local music guy who owns Mixed Metaphor Recording Studios.
5: What's the difference if you're composing that asynchronously, the guy overseas sends you something, you work on it, you send it back? What's the difference between composition of any type and jamming?
4: I think in jamming, you're always, there's two people making creative decisions at the same time. And
2: at the same time.
4: Yeah, at the same time and reacting to each other in real time.
5: And somehow that works. I mean, down at the millisecond level, right? When it's working.
4: Oh, yeah. It's weird how that works, right? It's like the whole thing about jazz and, like, the nonverbal communication that happens.
2: It's a vibe.
4: I don't really get it. But, yeah, I jam with someone. I'm like, oh, we just move into, we've, like, been playing the same A section forever, and then suddenly we both move into a B section at the same time.
2: Unspokenly.
4: Mm. Yeah. It's great.
2: It is just like a feeling or like an energy, which is like kind of like all music, right? Because some, and do you ever find yourself with maybe musicians that you're not like vibing with, if that energy isn't being met?
4: Oh, for sure.
2: Yeah. And then is that something where you're like, eh, like we're going to call this quits because I just don't think it's a good fit? Do you ever have to make that call, or is it like, okay, it just takes a little bit longer to get in the groove?
4: It usually just takes longer to get in the groove.
2: So you oftentimes, can find it.
4: Yeah, I think oftentimes people come in with their ideas not fully formed and come in with a lot of insecurity. So maybe someone comes in and they want to make like a weirdo folk song, but they think what they should make is a Taylor Swift song. And so I'm like trying, like they haven't identified that and I haven't identified that yet. So we're like trying Taylor Swift stuff, but it doesn't work.
2: Mm-hmm.
4: And then we try something weird, like, oh, I really like that.
2: Mm-hmm.
4: So it just takes time to find out what they want.
5: You're in Boise. I imagine you've been other places. What's a special or characteristic of the Boise music scene? What are its strengths, and then maybe what are the challenges?
4: Yeah, I think the strength here is just people are nice, and there's very little pretense. And I think life, even though like cost of living is crazy here right now, life is generally kind of easy here. Like I used to live in Washington, D.C., and I've lived in a couple other places, and just like basic things are hard in those cities. Like going to the grocery store is hard. Going to see your friends is hard.
2: Just the commutes to get everywhere. That's massive.
4: And here, a lot of those things are easy. So people do come in with a more general sense of ease and you know, enjoying the weather. So I think that feeds into the musical culture too.
5: And what's challenging? I know in tech, what was challenging was, I mean, the good part was you were the best at what you do because you were the only one doing it probably. And then the hard thing was getting a cadre of like-minded people together, competitors who could, you know, really challenge you. Is that also in music? Do we have a critical mass of musicians and composers here?
4: We're not quite there. I think that's just hard from a financial perspective too. Are there enough people in this town that are trying to record a song that have money to record a song with me? We're right on the edge of that. And there are plenty of other great studios in town too. And I think all of us are fighting with that.
2: Do you think this growth in Boise might help push that critical mass? Because you have more people coming in that might have that. So this is like a welcome growth opportunity.
4: I think that's true.
2: Industry.
4: But I also think that a lot of artists that are more serious end up feeling like they need to move, which is unfortunate. And I know a lot of people are trying to change that, but it still is just true. It's like if you really want to be a great indie rock band, it's really hard to be here and do that for so many reasons. One is just the logistics of touring from here are difficult.
2: Do you think this is Boise's kind of like an incubator? Do you think good music is coming out of here?
4: I think so. Yeah. I think there's lots of great bands here, and I think that comes from the ease. But it is a bit more of a hobbyist type of vibe versus more of like a competitive scene like Portland, which is still a bunch of hobbyists, but it's way more competitive. I don't feel that competition here. And not that I want the competition, but the competition is evidence of, you know, something more serious happening in a way.
5: You know, the way that I say it to people moving in my field in biology was, you know, you're going to have your very best ideas in Boise or in the Treasure Valley because you're going to walk outside. You can walk into this, you know, semi-desert. There's lots of space. You're not going to run into people. Your mind is going to be free here.
4: Yeah.
5: What you're not going to have is 50 people to assemble whatever it is you wanted. You're probably going to have to move for that.
4: Yeah.
5: But this is just a wonderful place to think.
4: Yeah, I agree.
5: And what do you enjoy most about the environment here? Are you a water rat, or do you hike?
4: I'm mostly mountain bike. That's my preferred way to get
2: around.
4: You're
2: so calm. I don't see you as like an adrenaline mountain biker.
4: Oh, I'm not really an adrenaline
5: mostly
4: type.
5: Downhill, he does. They drive him to the top. Yeah,
4: I actually never do that. I like going uphill.
2: You're like
4: I like
2: the,
4: putting on an audiobook.
2: Slow burn.
4: Yeah.
5: What do you listen to? What do you like to
4: hear? I'm listening to Demon Copperhead right now. It's like kind of popular novel about basically about opioids, but it's a really great book.
5: Cool.
4: And reading a book about like pre-Stonewall gay history and activism.
3: Wow.
4: Called the Deviance War. That's been really interesting. Mm-hmm. So, yeah.
3: How do you describe your current style? You say the style of music, you know, is always changing and certain trends pop for a while or
4: yeah.
3: maybe sustain. What is your current style and maybe what did you move out from? What was it before?
4: For my own music, the word I've been using is chamber folk.
2: Ooh, last time I talked to you, you were saying sad boy music.
4: Oh, I do say that too.
2: But chamber folk is new.
4: Chamber folk feels more genre appropriate.
2: What is chamber folk?
4: I don't know exactly.
3: More than one musician.
4: It's evocative. It's more than one musician. And I think it's...
2: Like orchestra?
4: Exactly. That's okay. The thing it evokes.
3: Strings.
4: Strings or like the sense of an ensemble. There's a lot of arrangement happening, which I'm pretty heavily influenced by classical music. So there's a lot of arrangement of
2: You were
4: textures.
2: Telling us you're in a Beethoven phase right now.
4: I am in a Beethoven phase.
2: Because you bought yourself a piano.
4: Yeah. I bought my piano, got it like a month ago, and I've been playing Beethoven basically every night. It was like the last thing I do before I get sleeping.
3: What's your current favorite Beethoven piece? Maybe not that you're working on, but what is your favorite?
4: I've been trying to play the Pathetique Sonata since I was 16, and I'm still terrible at it.
3: That's pathetic. Sorry.
4: It is. Meaning in the Greek way, full of emotion. Yeah.
3: Yes.
4: And
3: yes.
4: suffering.
3: Pathos.
4: Yes. Pathos.
3: Yeah. Let's take it back to when things don't go right. What ruins a session that you have learned to avoid? What ruins a recording session?
4: Someone's dad joining the
3: session? I was going to say parents always,
4: the
3: right?
4: Worst.
2: Groupies.
4: Yeah. Groupies usually also ruin it. Because the enemy of a studio session or a live performance is trying to impress people.
3: Mm.
4: It never works. It just ruins. You can never feel centered in your body. And the song, if you're trying to impress people. Mm-hmm. So, yeah, parents ruin a session.
2: I was going to ask, your studio is called Mixed Media Studios. Mixed Metaphor. Sorry.
4: Yeah.
2: What? Does it have a nickname? Do people nickname anything in your studio?
4: I don't know.
2: I'm wondering if it has a vibe.
4: I haven't. If there's rumors about a nickname, I haven't heard them yet. So.
2: But it's Mixed Metaphor Studios.
4: Yeah.
3: Why that? I mean, that's a wonderful term, right? It's comic.
4: Yeah. Well, my friend Nate Agenbrod founded the studio with that name in 2014. Mm. And then we kind of rebuilt it at my house in 2019. And then he moved to Portugal with his wife. And I took over full time a few years ago. So that's kind of, I didn't actually name it.
2: You inherited it.
4: I inherited it, yeah.
3: And when did recorded music get good? I mean, when do you not, you won't listen to music recorded in what, 19, where does it stop for
4: it
3: you?
4: It was
3: painful.
4: Will Smith's Big Willie style was when it got good.
3: Yeah.
2: Did you say Will Smith? Was that what you said?
4: Sorry.
2: You can hear the difference?
4: No, I'm just totally joking. It's a long running joke. I grew up very religious, and so music before, basically Big Willie style, I don't know about.
3: Wow.
4: And I've had to educate myself on slowly.
2: You didn't listen to music growing up?
4: I did, but I listened to only Christian music.
2: Hmm.
4: So I didn't grow up with the Beatles or Joni Mitchell, all these things. I had so many friends in high school making me mixtapes, being like, you've never heard of Joan Baez? I'm like, no, I don't know who that is.
3: I bet that gives music a special freedom sense for you, right? When you get to listen to music that means something different to you.
2: Well, totally. Do you remember the first song that you heard? Was it Will Smith's?
4: getting on the top 40, Casey Kasem, and I hit record on my little tape player, and I had a tape of an evil secular song in my room.
3: And how did you do
4: that's how the devil got me.
2: What
3: oh my
2: gosh. How'd that feel?
4: I think it felt invigorating and scary. It's I didn't want to be caught with that.
3: Did that get you, were your parents understanding or were they afraid?
4: Oh, no, they didn't. They didn't like that. Yeah, it was a very religious family.
3: Wow.
2: That's crazy. So is your experience with the people that you're currently recording with, are they experiencing music? Are you kind of bringing that personal experience to them in your studio, or have you witnessed anything like that? Because I think when you start recording music, it's different than playing just a guitar on your own. So they're experiencing their own music from a totally different perspective.
4: Oh, for sure. Yeah. And like you asked earlier, I do get to know people in a really particular way. That feels really special.
2: Mm-hmm.
4: And get to know people's taste, which, you know, taste is a hard thing to pinpoint. And most people don't have to do it. They ask on a first date, like, what kind of music do you like? And everyone says, oh, I like a little bit of everything. But actually, everyone does have taste, and they just haven't figured out.
5: What music do you not like? You don't want to say a particular pop artist, because then you'll turn off
4: murdered.
5: Some young... Yeah. So, not current, but is there any... I remember being on Taiwan and being taken to some classic Chinese theater.
4: Uh-huh.
5: And my daughter and I couldn't believe I just wanted to laugh, and now I appreciate it, but it was so bizarre. They're shouting, and
2: that was music.
5: It was like
2: the theater
5: was
2: shouting?
5: Classic. Yeah,
2: I've
5: and
2: never
5: it was
2: heard of that.
5: Just the most. You got to go and listen to some of it, and I thought was expecting opera or something, and it was this very loud.
4: Interesting.
5: Yeah, shocking.
4: I've heard bits of that before. It's weird. Yeah.
5: Yes, to my ear, not tonal and not rhythmic, and
4: right.
5: But how about you?
4: I mean, I don't like people yelling at me. I never got into, like, the hardcore scene.
5: The screamo?
4: Yeah, because, like, I grew up in the emo screamo era, and I liked the emo side, but not the screamo.
5: Hmm.
4: So I still haven't gotten over that.
2: If people want to find you and they want to listen to or start recording, it's what kind of music are you recording at your studios? How do they find you?
4: Yeah, I mostly work on indie and folk and kind of country Americana type of genres. Mostly things rooted in, you know, actually people playing instruments in real time.
2: Yeah. What's your website?
4: Yeah, mixedmetaphorrecording.com, or just find me on the internet, Jesse Blake Rundle, and
2: Jesse
4: reach out.
2: Jesse Blake Rundle. So, all right. Yeah. This is fun, Jesse.
4: Thank you
2: for hanging out with us this
5: great
2: morning.
5: Great hanging with you.
4: Okay. Yeah.
2: Jesse is one of the best guys in town. He's super involved in community. He really cares about this place, and I always love talking to him. That's it for this week's Do Good Conversations. We'll see you next week.
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11: 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I'm Melinda Hemmelgarn, a registered dietitian and investigative nutritionist on a mission to connect the dots between food, health, and agriculture and find food truth. And today it's my honor to welcome my guest, Dr. Tristan Brandhorst. He is a senior research scientist at the University of Wisconsin-Madison, where for more than two decades he has been studying the physiology of pathogenic fungi. When his research group stumbled upon evidence that the fungicide flu-dioxanol did not work by its widely accepted safe mechanism, he began increasingly dedicating his time and research focus to its study. Dr. Brandhorst's research indicates that the complexity of pesticide effects on cells and enzymes in our bodies and organisms generally are not well understood to the extent that they should be. Dr. Brandhorst received his PhD in biochemistry and molecular biology from the University of Wisconsin in Madison. Welcome, Dr. Brandhorst.
12: Thank you. Happy to be here, Melinda.
11: So we spoke in 2021 about your investigation into the toxicity of the commonly used fungicide fludioxanil. And you stated then your multiple concerns about this fungicide. It was widely used. It is still widely used. But you have a new research paper published in June of 2026 titled Breakdown Products of the Fungicide Fludioxanil May Account for Observed Environmental Impact, Potential Implications for Human Health, and that will be the topic of our conversation today. So let's go back to review. What is fludioxanil and how widely is it used in our food supply?
12: It is terribly widely used. It's usable on cereals, most of the cereals we consume. Then a lot of the time they add fludioxanil to food after it's been harvested so that it can have a longer shelf life, which means a lot more of the pesticide reaches consumers. It's also very common on fruits and vegetables and enormously increases their shelf life, which is wonderful for the grocers and the farmers. But its originally hypothesized mechanism turned out not to be correct. And when we realized that about a decade back, we became very concerned because if it was not working by a safe mechanism, how on earth was it working? And we finally connected the dots in that regard in this most recent paper, discovering that it had to do with the breakdown products and not fludioxanil itself.
11: So I was very interested in just how ubiquitous the use was. This is a report from Consumer Reports, and it was the six most concerning pesticides on produce. And fludioxanil, it's primarily responsible for the high risk in non-organic fresh peaches and nectarines. It was found in 90% of U.S.-grown nectarines, 78% of U.S.-grown peaches, and about half of imported versions of both. It's a factor in the risk for non-organic apples, applesauce, cherries, kiwi fruit, pears, plums, and potatoes. And your paper specifically mentions its presence in baby food. And I want to emphasize that this particular fungicide is used in non-organic produce. So the way to avoid it in the food supply is to choose organic. But I also want to mention that it's part of landscape use. So your lawn company provider may be using it. It's used on golf courses. It's used in drywall. It's used in plastics. So to your point in the paper that this fungicide is ubiquitous, I just wanted to give our listeners an idea of just how ubiquitous it is.
12: It's difficult to say exactly how many of the fruits and vegetables have it out there. That's not something that's easy to dig up, but it's incredibly efficacious because it is so poisonous. Things don't grow once you've put fludioxanil on them, and they can remain fresh for weeks or even months. I think we've got a generation that's getting used to this and products lasting much, much longer. But when you discover the mechanism, it's very concerning, and it's no longer, I don't believe it's worth the tool that it has become for us to preserve freshness.
11: Yeah. Well, there are organic alternatives, but this also, of course, leads to a much bigger question about our entire food system and how we come to expect strawberries in January or a peach traveling thousands of miles. So it forces us to rethink how we produce food. But I think one of the most significant takeaways from this paper is that the breakdown products of this fungicide are more toxic or seem to be more toxic than the parent compound.
12: Oh, they're absolutely more toxic. This study was done about a decade ago. They discovered that the breakdown products, when it was exposed to UV light, were 100 times more toxic than the original fluoroxanil pesticide. And that goes against the expectations that most regulators have. The expectation is that when things break down, they will become less toxic and more simplified. But fluoroxanil starts out as a PFAS, a forever chemical, and it only breaks down very gently to a smaller version that is, as it turns out, probably the active form of the molecule. And that's where we hit this problem, that this very stable molecule, this forever chemical, is what's called a maleimide, a chemical that bonds to sulfur in your body. And sulfur is very important as a nutrient.
11: Let's talk about that, because sulfur is a component of a very important compound in our body called glutathione.
12: Right.
11: Tell us about glutathione and how it functions in our body.
12: So glutathione is the linchpin in the body's defense against oxidative stress. It basically intercepts oxidative stress molecules and neutralizes them before they can damage your proteins and your DNA. So it's obviously very critical. One molecule of a maleimide, unfortunately, destroys one molecule of glutathione, 1-to-1 ratio. And unfortunately, we can't make glutathione easily. We don't get enough sulfur in our diets to replace the glutathione that's destroyed by the pesticides that we're consuming. So I believe what we are facing is a slow leaching of glutathione out of the bloodstream, leaving people defenseless against other oxidative stresses. This was a big problem when we went to the EPA because they wanted to see studies that showed this breakdown product would cause death in rats, in mouse studies or whatever. And it doesn't. It doesn't kill anything. It just leaves it vulnerable. And then when the next stress comes along, the rats would experience a breakdown of organ integrity of their metabolic system, their endocrine system, or even autoimmunity. More work desperately needs to be done. And unfortunately, this is very hard work to fund in the United States. I'm not sure where that funding would eventually come from.
11: Well, I am very concerned about what's happening at the EPA. There was already industry influence, but the EPA seems to be crippled. And then you've also got decline in NIH or National Institutes of Health funding for research just like yours. And then you've also got pressure at the university level where some researchers are being told not to study certain things. Tell me about your own experience.
12: We tried for years to get funding for this. We made impassioned pleas to a bunch of different funding organizations to give us funding to allow us to do more research. I think we had a lot of very good preliminary evidence that there was something amiss. We were unable to obtain that despite years of effort. And eventually I was told I could continue my work as a scientist, but I had to promise never to touch pesticides again, because it was simply unfundable. And at the root of it, that's the life's blood of universities, is funding. In my case, I was old enough that I chose to take early retirement so that I could dedicate myself to finishing this research as a $0 appointment, which has been consequential. But we got the work done, and we've got this paper out this last June that I think will pave the way for other people to investigate further.
11: Well, it's an excellent paper. I will, of course, provide a link to our listeners so that they can read it too. There were several concerns that really jumped out at me. I mentioned the baby food. I mentioned the fact that the breakdown products are more harmful than the parent compound. Just the use of it, the fact that it is being sprayed on food post-harvest, means that it's more likely to end up on our plates. But the thing is, too, that it's not hydrophilic. So that means that it's not easily washed off. And the produce industry wants us to tell consumers, just wash it. It will be safe. But you can't wash it off produce easily.
12: No, it's one of the more hydrophobic molecules I've ever worked with. It forms a waxy layer that's impossible to remove. It helps to peel the fruit, but evidence has shown that it penetrates into the flesh of the fruit even so. So it's impossible to remove completely, even if you peel the fruit.
11: and the peels themselves of different produce carry their own benefits. So the skin of an apple, for example, you're going to get some fiber there. You're going to get some nutrients that are antioxidants. So we want to be eating the skins and peels of fruits. But the fact that if it's a non-organic piece of produce, and even the grains, it's just more evidence, more reason for us to promote organic food and to make sure that the most vulnerable populations, like our children, are protected with organic food.
12: Exactly. It breaks my heart that I tell my friends about this, and many of them say, well, we can't afford organic food for our children. And it just, I don't know what.

0: it's just so important for people to recognize how important it is to make those choices in the marketplace. So you can't get funding for more research. You've got this terrific paper outlining the risks. Where do you hope this is going to go?
1: So we've approached the EPA multiple times and attempted to get them to examine the evidence that we have and to consider certain aspects of the way this product was originally reviewed and examined. It was supposed to work by a mechanism that only affected a single enzyme that are present only in fungi, which would have made it one of the more safe fungicides. But that did not turn out to be how it works. They also claimed that it had no reactivity to UV light, which turned out not to be true. And they also further claimed that it had no synergy with other pesticides, which is absolutely untrue and is, in fact, part of their advertising campaign currently. How does this work? Synergy. They combine it with other herbicides and insecticides, and they see an enormous increase in the effectiveness of those pesticides because there is a synergy. And the dirty secret of the regulators is that all of these pesticides are examined individually and not in concert, not together. And yet we use them in multiples. You almost never have only one pesticide present in the growth or in the storage of a food item. So, not understanding the relevance of synergy feels like deliberate ignorance.
0: Yeah. Let me take one break because we're just about halfway through, and I want to remind our audience that if you're just joining us, you're tuned into Foods with Radio. We are joined today by Dr. Tristan Brandhorst, Senior Research Scientist at the University of Wisconsin-Madison. He is one of the co-authors of a terrific new paper titled Breakdown Products of the Fungicide Fludioxanil May Account for Observed Environmental Impact, Potential Implications for Human Health. So I want to get back to the paper for a moment because one of the things that you wisely report here is that there are recommendations that this particular fungicide not be used around water because it affects aquatic organisms. But you also talk, rightly so, about how we're having all of these rain events and so much flooding. I often wonder, how do you keep anything out of the water?
1: You can't. You always have water nearby, and the number of organisms that Fludoxanil kills in the aquatic environment is enormous. And it's also very broad because it kills bacteria and plants and protists and worms, invertebrates, fish, so many different life forms that you really have to wonder how much danger are we in? And in some of the organisms, it's considered a class one toxin, which is literally the highest toxicity that is measurable. And yet we are allowing this to be used in a way that basically guarantees it's going to end up in the water. In fact, the breakdown products are far more mobile in the soil and in the water table than Fludoxanil itself. And this is known, this has been determined and proven, and yet it is not taken into consideration.
0: I wish that pediatricians were informed about this kind of research in terms of helping parents make decisions about what kinds of landscape applications they're going to have, what kind of food they're going to put on the table. I feel like this research oftentimes sits in a silo and it doesn't get out to the people who are really doing public health work that need to know it.
1: Right. There's a breakdown in communication between scientists and the medical professionals and the people who are supposed to be taking care of us. I feel this is deliberate because there's so much money involved in profiting off of pesticide use. It's very unfortunate. We scientists do what we can, but we simply don't have the bully pulpit. We don't have the ability to reach out. People have to find our papers like you did and understand the ramifications. I think right now the important thing is that people have to start advocating for their own interests. We need activism in terms of food safety. We need people to approach their representatives, and they need to write to the EPA and tell them this is unacceptable, that we are not being protected from things like Fludoxanil.
0: Right. You know, when I read that this

0: particular fungicide that is so dangerous is used on over 900 different types of plants, including a wide array of field and vegetable crops, fruit trees, berries, herbs, and grasses. In terms of its ubiquitous nature, I think it is worthy of our attention. All right, let's talk about how we are going to reach others with this kind of information, whether it's a parent group, school groups, PTAs. How do you think, beyond writing our senators and representatives, beyond letting the EPA know, which seems almost futile these days, but how do you think we can get this information into the hands of people who need it?
1: I suppose the only option we have is trying to coordinate with other groups. We've already had this story picked up by Beyond Pesticides. I'm looking for other groups to talk to about this. One of the reasons I think this is vital and particularly important in a field of toxic pesticides, because let's face it, almost all the pesticides out there cause some form of oxidative damage. But this fluoxetine breakdown product, this maleimide we've determined it breaks down into, is what I call a potentiator. It removes your body's ability to defend itself against other oxidative stresses, which is like a catalyst for the damage that oxidative stress does. This is why it is so synergistic, and it's why it's so dangerous. I can't overemphasize the importance of focusing on this pesticide in particular because of that.
0: And I want to just talk about terminology here for just a moment because we're using the term fungicide and pesticides interchangeably. And I think sometimes it's confusing for people who may not realize that pesticides are the banner, that's the umbrella term. And underneath that, we have herbicides, insecticides, and fungicides. And so that's why we use those two terms interchangeably. There's another piece of misinformation that I think people receive about pesticides in general, and that is that they are species specific. And what you also show in this paper is that it's not just targeting one fungal problem. This is affecting multiple organisms all the way up to human health.
1: Since this pesticide doesn't actually kill anything directly, when it enters the body and it destroys glutathione, your linchpin defense against oxidative stress, you are subject to the oxidative stresses of the outside world, like other pesticides, but your body also makes a chemical called methylglyoxal that needs glutathione to neutralize it before it becomes free. I call methylglyoxal liquid age. Once it is free from the mitochondria, it attacks the body and it ages whatever organ, whatever cell it's in, artificially swiftly. And that's terrifying in a way because you can't track that. You can't differentiate it from the process of natural age. But we're seeing in a generation where people are going through organ failure of all different sorts. Very early, they're having cancer. Very early, they're having endocrinological effects very early. And I suspect that if this research continues, we will see a correlation with autoimmunity as well, because the effects that oxidative stress can have on the immune system.
0: Well, your paper goes through the results of having oxidative damage. So you've got kidney disease, cardiac impacts, liver toxicity, also neurotoxicity, endocrine disruption. People are having more difficulty with fertility issues. And here's a substance ubiquitous in our environment that can contribute to early aging, but we don't necessarily think about the kinds of products we're applying to our food as having a relationship with some of those issues.
1: One thing I do tell people is, aside from eating organically, is there's a supplement called N-acetylcysteine to replete glutathione levels so that this can at least blunt some of the damage to your liver and your immune system.
0: Well, that raises all kinds of issues about supplement safety. And, supplements are expensive too. And I cringe every time I see supplements sold in plastic bottles because we're trying to clean up our food and our body. And here we have this supplement in a plastic bottle. I will not buy it. The other thing I wanted to bring up with regard to this paper is this particular fungicide is manufactured by Syngenta. And we know other researchers who have been harassed by Syngenta when they bring forth that there's a problem with a product that they make. Have you received any blowback from Syngenta?
1: Not directly. There's been some worrisome visitations to my household that made me very anxious, and someone broke into our laboratory and stole all of my project notes at one point, and I have no idea who or what that might have come from. But Syngenta has not officially contacted me and said anything about being angry. I think that they tend to exercise their financial might through their influence over at NIH, primarily.
0: And it's curious too that your own university has asked you not to be doing this research because you can't get funding. Do you think they've received pressure also from industry?
1: Uncertain. I mean, the pressure is simply ubiquitously there. When you can't get funding for something, there's a pressure to stop researching it and do something that will get you funding is all over. You can't avoid that. It's just a fact that the lifeblood of universities is still money. If you can't get the money, you can't do the research. I was very lucky that I had enough savings and I was old enough and in a position to break off my career and study this with the aid of some collaborators who believed in me and get the work done and to a point where other people can pick it up and run with it.
0: Did you have any trouble publishing this research?
1: It was very difficult to get published. We suspect that publishing this would make any publisher unpopular with the people who have that kind of influence. Fortunately, PeerJay has been very courageous in the past and was happy to publish our research.
0: Tell me about this publication. It's not one that I'm very familiar with.
1: It's one of the current crop of publications that have been entirely digital. The old model was that publications would sell magazines and scientists would fuel that business model. Now they can't sell magazines anymore. No one buys them because everything's available online. So the article publishers like PeerJay charge a fee to the researchers to publish their work. And a lot of research funding includes that fee. When you get funding from the government, it includes the funding to get your work published in a digital format. In fact, many of the federal agencies require you to do it this way, which makes it even harder for people who are not funded to get their research to publication. It's thousands of dollars, and most people just don't have that out of pocket these days.
0: I don't think most people think about how difficult it is to get published. And the other factor here is, do you have a university press office, and how often can the press come to you and help get this research out there? Are they helping you? How does that work?
1: They pretty much left that up to me. We do have a press office. I asked them if they were going to be reaching out to any of the agencies and journalists I suggested, and they said, well, if you want to do it, you can do it. So we're trying to reach out right now and hoping we'll be able to find some receptive journalists who are interested in our science, our findings, and the direction that this research is going.
0: Well, I think it's very important for people to think about why some research gets widespread media coverage and others don't. You know, it keeps our critical thinking skills limited. And so I'm really glad to be able to help launch this particular research into the public space so that people can realize just how dangerous some of these chemicals are. And of course, they're given happy names like Medallion, for example. So when somebody gives you the name of a product that's used, it's on us to say, okay, what are the ingredients in that product? And then take a deeper dive. All right, we've got to close. Do you have anything that you want to leave our listeners with?
1: As I was saying previously, if there's a pesticide that requires further attention and engagement by the public, this is it, because it's the potentiator that allows other oxidative stressors and other pesticides to do more damage. This is it. And unless there's a outcry, unless there's a groundswell of resistance to seeing this pesticide on our food, I don't think anything will change. But it should not be on the food that we end up putting in front of our kids, especially.
0: All right. In closing, I want to thank our listeners for joining us. Remind everyone that Food Sleuth Radio is produced by Dan Hemmelgarn for KOPN in Columbia, Missouri. Most of all, I want to thank my guest, Dr. Tristan Brandhorst, senior research scientist at the University of Wisconsin-Madison, and one of the co-authors of a very important paper titled Breakdown Products of the Fungicide Fludioxanil May Account for Observed Environmental Impact, Potential Implications for Human Health. And I will provide a link to this paper, Dr. Brandhorst, and thank you so much for your time.
1: Thanks. We're very grateful for you putting this on your show.
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1: Michael, I'm not hearing anything.
0: And for those of you who haven't ever showed up or tuned in before, this is a show about strategically living your best life. I'm Sheepdog, and my co-host here is Dr. Watson, and we are happy to be with you. How are you doing today, Dr. Watson?
1: Well, Michael, I am doing really well. Thank you. Thank you for asking, and thank you for bringing us in and always being here and showing up and being a good guy.
0: Oh, well, thank you.
1: I appreciate that.
0: I love our Tuesdays here.
1: Oh, good. So do I. Well, today we're going to talk about something that's kind of hard. Our topics are often, you know, whenever we dive deep and go deep into self, into others, into relationships, we can hit some painful areas. And today we're going to tackle a topic that is not often done. However, in social media, on the therapeutic side of things, in coaching, we're hearing more and more about this topic. And this is the topic of the emotional pain of loss, or as we commonly know it but don't like to talk about, is grief. So today we're going to talk about understanding grief and understanding how to recover. So again, the kind of resiliency and understanding about a topic that we all will face.
0: Absolutely.
1: We will all face some sort of loss. And so we're going to go through understanding what it can cause grief, what those feelings are, what to do about it, what to say to others, what's helpful to say to others, what's not helpful to say.
0: Also important.
1: And then, you know, there's no shame here. There's no guilt here. In globally, and particularly in, you know, this hemisphere, we're not really taught how to deal with significant emotional loss. And the reason I'm saying that instead of grief is that we're under the impression, incorrectly, that grief deals mostly with death, and it doesn't. And there's so much more. And one of the reasons, Michael, that, as you know, I do a lot of this work, and one of the reasons it's important is because just piling up these losses without dealing or knowing how to manage the emotions of them and as importantly, begin to recover, these things pile up.
0: Yeah, absolutely.
1: And you don't necessarily, and then something big, really big happens. Or maybe something smaller happens. And like, for example, you change jobs, you move. And all of a sudden, when you're trying to plan for yourself, to plan the next move, to plan what the next thing might be in your life, you're stuck. And you can't move forward. And most of the time, I would say that that's some unresolved emotional pain of some significant loss, and that blocks us from knowing what our future might look like. And that's how I started doing this work, is working with people who had retired. I started out thinking it was going to be mostly women. And in fact, quite rapidly, I think I've said this on the show before, I had more male clients than I did female clients. And when we, you know, really got down to, well, what is going on here, we could really draw a straight line back to some significant change that had happened. And people were lost about what was the next thing to do. So, again, let me just say that when most people hear the word grief, And I really like using the term the emotional pain of loss. It's just such a softer term, and people aren't quite so afraid to talk about it when it's said that way. You know, grief is like
0: a softer approach.
1: Yeah. You know, it's like, oh, I don't want to stir that stuff up when you talk about grief. And I always say, well, what's there to stir up if there is?
0: That's exactly what you should be talking about.
1: So, you know, again, most people think of death, but it's much bigger than that. And what I like to say, one of the best definitions, is that grief is a normal and natural response to any significant change or loss. So it can show up after the death of a loved one, but it also can emerge after divorce, a job loss, a health diagnosis, retirement, financial hardship, children leaving home to go off to school. And you would think something happy like that, like, you know, your children are successfully launched, they're going off to college, or they've gotten a job, or they're getting married. But grief is holding both of those, the joy of them leaving. And when you look at it as a change of routine or pattern, there's the loss. So we can hold both. It's also a loss of a dream. Now, just think about if a young couple, or any age couple up to a certain age, are trying to conceive and they find out they can't, or there's a series of losses around that. That identity of being a parent, that dream of being a parent, is might be out of reach. And so that is a real change of where you saw your life going. And so that is a significant grief. And any type of loss of a dream or loss of identity, a significant medical diagnosis that has long-term impacts, the way you thought your life was going to unfold is not how it's going to unfold. That doesn't mean life is not worth living. That doesn't mean there's still joy and passion to be found, but it is reconstructing the identity so that you can see how to move forward. So often that loss of identity is the loss of who we thought we were going to be. And of course, I don't want to leave out the significant emotional pain of losing a pet.
0: Yeah, absolutely.
1: It's just, that's that routine. I mean, we build our lives around getting up and taking the dog out or feeding the cat or, you know, walking, training, petting, playing. I mean, it's just our whole lives are just built around these animals, and we get so much love back. And then when they're gone, oh, that emptiness is just crushing. So it's there's just a lot there. And if you've ever gone through a loss and you find yourself saying, I just don't feel like myself anymore. I thought I should be over this by now. Just think of your first major heartbreak. Oh my gosh. You didn't think you were ever going to get over it.
0: Yeah.
1: You know? And sometimes you don't. You know, you just go on. And we're going to talk about the things that people do to just go on. And you think, I don't know why this is still affecting me now. And I don't know why I'm so emotional. Well, today we're going to explore that and what it really is. And we're going to talk about the myths of our culture and what our culture teaches us incorrectly about grief and loss, and why so many people stay stuck in emotional pain. And more importantly, what does it mean to start recovery? What does that actually look like? Because the goal isn't that we'll never feel sad again. Sad is appropriate. You know, you lose someone and the first holiday comes and you're without them, you're going to feel sad.
0: Yeah, absolutely.
1: Or there's something that comes up that you're going to, that reminds you, and you're going to feel sad. Sad is an appropriate response to have. And our goal today is to talk a little bit about how do we carry life's losses without losing ourselves in that process. So,
0: we have some important topics here.
1: I think we'll just, you know, we've already talked about what it can be more than just death. I'm just going to go through some of other things that we might not think of when we think of grief or the emotional pain of loss. Of course, you know, divorce or any significant relationship ending. And that would include losing a friend, not to death, not to moving, but you're not going to be friends anymore. Something happens.
0: Part of life, it comes up.
1: Yep. A job loss. Retirement is such a significant, because again, think of that definition of a change of routine.
0: That definitely qualifies.
1: Well, one day it's like you don't get up, you're not going to work at 8 o'clock. So relieved. You've worked so hard, you know, so relieved. But on the other hand, it's like, okay, well, what do I do?
0: Yeah.
1: And that's why the 3 years post-retirement is a highly risky time, particularly for men and for women, to develop have some sort of health issue or have depression or, you know, something else catastrophic that 3 years after, because retirement, I mean, just think how long we're working in school and then we're working at our job. Again, chronic pain is another thing that we might not think causes emotional pain or grief, but it's a loss of so many things, plus you're having to deal with chronic pain. Again, I said the empty nest, financial setbacks, sometimes moving from your own community. This is a big thing with kids. Even if it's to your dream house, even if it's to a place that's got a huge yard for kids to play and they're going to have so much more fun, or it's close to a park, or it's close to their school, or whatever, that oftentimes we don't go through the motions of having children say, or us, goodbye to our last residence. And so one trick that I talk with parents about is going through each room with your child or children and have them name the wonderful things that happened in that room or the calamities, and going through every room. And the last time I moved, I did the same at my house because it was a transition home and I knew I was going to be leaving, and I moved there for a specific reason. And I went through so much in that transition home. I went through every room and remembered moving in, what happened, how did I collect myself during this time? And then I was ready to move to a new place. And that's the kind of routine that we can do for kids, where they're able to say goodbye to their old home, because there's grief in saying goodbye to that place that they knew, and then preparing themselves to move to the new one.
0: I love that. It's kind of taking a second to feel those feelings and recognize them.
1: Yeah. Yeah, both. That you're going to lose, but you're excited. Mm-hmm. So, again, that moving away, loss of physical ability, being estranged from someone. Here's another one that's really interesting. You think that when you succeed in recovering from an alcohol addiction or a drug addiction, that there should only be relief in that. There's a lot of grief because that is a whole community. There's a whole routine. There are friends. There's a whole system set around and when we're addicted to not just a substance, but there's other things that we can be addicted to. But that is a loss because that part of our identity, good or bad, is wrapped up our friendships, where we go after work, who we associate with. And that's one of the things that happens in relapse, is just not knowing what to do. So you go back. And then any major life transition, not just retirement, but any major life transition. And then those are tangible losses. So there's tangible and intangible. And then the intangible losses are, again, a sense of trust in the world. So if you are a victim of a crime or a victim of violence, which, of course, is the same thing, that sense of trust, a sense of safety, being able to walk the streets and feel safe, be able to be in your own home and feel safe, security, identity. I thought I knew who I was, and I'm not that. I lost the job. I got fired. The loss of hope, the loss of dreams, expectations, and here's another one, the loss of normalcy. So a lot of chronic conditions come with, there's nothing normal in my life anymore. It's all a series of losses. Or if you become a caregiver to someone who you love, but they have Alzheimer's, and there's this graduation of loss of who they are. And another aspect of loss is sometimes the deepest grief isn't losing what we had. It's grieving what we thought we were going to have or what we had hoped we were going to have.
0: Interesting.
1: And an example of that is, when I work with people who come from really rough upbringings, where there was a lot of just physical or emotional abuse of children in the home, or there, another example of how this happens, and you'll hear this, is maybe there was a divorce and one of the parents started developing a different family and then never showed up to the milestones of the other children. So there's this yearning for wanting to see them at graduation, when at their first baseball game, and they look, they reach out to a parent at a significant time, and that parent had never been there, and you keep reaching out, and once again, they're not there. And so that is the burden of some, what some children feel over time, about wanting and yearning to have that parent, and they just never show up. And that, unfortunately, happens quite a bit. But that is that sense of what we wanted and what we still want, and it's never there.
0: Some heavy stuff on that intangible list. Oh, that's my gosh. Interesting way to think about that.
1: It's all, you know, it's like maybe we all need to take a nap right now. But it's really significant.
0: Yeah, absolutely.
1: And people carry these things. And, Michael, you've seen this. And maybe to our listeners right now, maybe if you're, while you're listening to this and you haven't turned the radio off yet, maybe you can think about what is a loss that you're carrying that you have not allowed yourself to call grief. And sometimes people get relief, they experience relief simply by naming their pain accurately. by saying, wow, I have never thought that I'm grieving. My feelings are hurt, or I'm mad, or what might this be? Wow, it's grief. I think that it is possible that a great deal of what we think is and what we call nervousness or anxiety, maybe even some forms of depression, are really that emotional pain of loss that hasn't had a place to go. And that grief has energy. And when that energy is caught in our body, we are going to respond, and maybe not in such positive ways, or for sure not in such positive ways. And so when we name it and there's a relief to, that's what this is about, then we can think, well, how do I go about starting to heal this? And I do, there's a specific way that I go about doing it in the program that I work with, but there are a lot of grief work groups that are, and therapists that deal with grief that are around that can help relieve too. So there's not just one way. I'm going to talk to you about, Michael, you've seen me with the emotional backpack, right?
0: I believe so.
1: Yeah. And so I have a backpack, and I take this to when I'm speaking to groups or just even individuals come in and I start with it. We start when we're born, we have an empty emotional backpack. And then, you know, we pick up throughout our life, we pick up little pebbles and they get thrown in our backpack and our backpack gets a little heavier. But we really don't know how to deal with that backpack. For example, you lose your first dog or your first cat or a goldfish, I don't care, anything that you're attached to. And the first response is, well, we'll go this weekend and we'll get another one. And that not being able to deal with those first pebbles or rocks just keeps loading, and we stuff it. We say, okay, fine, let's go get another dog. I'm ready to move. Well, we're not really ready to move on, and it's painful. And a lot of these pebbles and rocks start in childhood. So there's family disruptions. I think bullying is a loss of sense of identity, friendships, moves, rejection. And then in adulthood, we have more career disappointments and health and caregiving, broken relationship. So the problem isn't that we collect these losses. The problem is that nobody teaches us what to do with them. And so backpack just gets heavier and heavier. As a matter of fact, I carry around such big examples in that backpack. It's gotten to the point in that physical backpack that I'm using for demonstration, it's almost too heavy for me to carry. And that's a metaphor.
0: That's a perfect metaphor.
1: When I throw it on the table yeah. and say, wow, this emotional backpack is heavy. And what do you think about your backpack? And so we'll go through this exercise. People get a laugh out of it because it's a visual of how we're feeling. And sometimes people come into counseling or therapy or coaching or whatever, looking for guidance on the next thing, believing they're broken, believing they need to be fixed somehow. And often it's just because people are experiencing the cumulative weight of unresolved grief. It's not a weakness. It's not a failure. It's not even necessarily a diagnosis. It's just a heavy load. And we need to start unpacking that systematically. One of the reasons that we don't know how to deal with the emotional pain of loss is we have a bunch of myths around it. Like, for example, has anyone ever said to any of our listeners or to you, Michael, I know I've heard it. I know I've said it. time heals all.
0: Yeah, definitely heard that.
1: That's just, I just heard it today. As someone said, yeah, I just haven't had enough time. Well, sometimes, and I'm not saying all the time, that time does help, mm-hmm. but it is not the cure for unresolved grief or grief that has not been properly dealt with.
0: Absolutely.
1: Another one is be strong. Just stay strong. You've got to stay strong. And oftentimes kids hear this. You've got to stay strong for your mom. Got to stay strong for your dad. Got to stay strong for your little sister or brother. And so what happens when they're told you have to stay strong, they think, I can't feel these feelings. I've got to stay strong. I've got to push this down and put on the good kid face and, you know, go out there and help my family. And there's no room then to feel bad and to talk about their feelings. And so, and we do that to ourselves also. So I've just got to be strong. Here's my all-time favorite, and this is probably the myth I've used the most, and that is, if I just keep busy. What's the
0: next? Distractions are
1: what's
0: definitely
1: the
0: a way
1: next?
0: To deal with it, but not the correct one.
1: I know that garage needs to be cleaned. I know those, you know, if I just get busy, if I just take on one more project, if I just do one more thing, oh, now's the time to start a whole new business.
0: Yeah. Too busy to work on that right now.
1: Yeah, yeah. So, you know, keep busy. A lot of times we hear, don't cry. Don't cry. It'll be okay. That's a myth.
0: Nothing wrong with crying.
1: There's replace the loss. And so people will have a broken heart and they go out and they look for someone else to fill that, that gap. And so you go through a series of relationships, a series of divorces, because you're replacing the loss. You're not able to really be ready to move to the next relationship. Get over it. People are told, get over it. Here's another one, my least favorite. Everything happens for a reason. God won't give you any more than what you can handle. Everything doesn't happen. There's no reason why someone should lose a partner, lose a child. That's backwards. There's no everything happens for a reason. That's a logic that just doesn't hold. There are tragedies. There are accidents. There is illness that there's no real reason to it. So it's just these are things that we've heard said to us a lot in if we're grieving. People say it. they're not being intentionally hurtful. We don't know what to say, and we're also suffering from our own losses that something might have activated. People mean well, but these messages often make people who are grieving feel alone and isolated, and that they can't share how they're really feeling because it's too much for people. The reality is that time alone doesn't heal grief. What heals grief is what we do with that time. Another myth is that grief follows predictable stages. You have to go through these stages of grief. Those stages that Kubler-Ross wrote, and she has written that this is a myth. She's written over and over and over about this, that she wrote that for people who've gotten diagnoses that were going to specifically lead to their death. That's where the grieving stages are. They're not the grieving stages. That's where those stages are. It's not for grief, and it's used over and over. I just heard someone, a very famous person, a very famous therapist, say it on the radio the other day. her daughter.
0: My whole life as well, yeah.
1: Her daughter broke up with a friend. And she goes, well, what stage? This is a very famous therapist, too. Well, what stage are you in right now, do you think? Don't skip over that stage of anger. Mm-hmm. Well, there are no stages to grief. Everyone's grief is unique, and everyone experiences it differently, and everyone marches through it differently. While emotions come and go in recognizable patterns, there's no universal timeline. So don't pressure yourself. If you've had a loss, don't pressure yourself to think. Like, we have, 2 weeks bereavement. Maybe some bereavement leave from work is 3 days. And then you're supposed to be over it and back to work. There is no universal timeline. It's all very individual. There's no single right way. There's no normal timetable. And there is only your experience. So a couple more things, and then we're going to take a break. What's helpful to say? Some of the things that we've just heard are not helpful to say. Well, if you just keep busy, yep. You know, you'll get over it in time. Things are going to be okay. There's a lot of fish in the sea. Mm-hmm. You know, you can try for a baby. You're young. You know, those are not helpful. What happens is people then can't express. They hold it in and they say, yeah, I know, you know, and then that does not give them permission to talk. The helpful language, instead of saying, I know how you feel, which is a very common thing, is try something like, I can't imagine exactly how you feel, but I'm here to support you.
0: Lovely. Lovely way to put that.
1: I can't imagine how you feel, but I know when I lost my mom, I felt bad for a really long time. And I can't imagine exactly how you're feeling right now. If you'd like to tell me, I'm here to listen.
0: Oh, I love that one.
1: One of the things that doesn't get said when people have had a loss is a simple, tell me what happened. And so it's really important to be able to say, if you can, and if you're being emotionally honest, and that's a really important part of this, is you have to show up emotionally honest, that when you say, tell me what happened, you're willing to sit there and hear what happened. But it just does not occur in our culture to say, what happened? I'm here to listen. So those are the things. I can't imagine. I'm here for you. I'm a support. I can't imagine how you're feeling. I know when X happened to me, this is how I felt. And tell me what happened. Though, if you remember those three things, you have the answer to what to say to someone when something bad has happened. We're going to talk next, we're going to take a break, and we're going to talk about how we try to cope in our culture and what isn't helpful. And this is how we cope sometimes well and sometimes not. So we'll be back in a few minutes.
0: Awesome. Thanks for tuning in. 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
0: Welcome back. This is Elementary Watson on KRBX Radio Boise, and today we are talking about grief. It's been quite an amazing conversation already so far.
1: Oh, good. Michael, you're always so attentive. And, you know, we've, over the years, we've talked a lot about this particular topic. And
0: oh, absolutely.
1: A lot of people have come and gone in our lives. And yeah. So we've had a lot of opportunity to collaborate and commiserate and talk about what to do and what not to do. And I think one of the most interesting topics when I talk to people about healing and how to start the process of healthy healing is what the program that I work with, the grief recovery method, they have this group of behaviors. There's just a few of them. All of us will recognize some or all of them as tactics that we've learned, because when we're hurting, we are seeking relief. It's just the normal and natural thing to try to feel better and to seek relief. And so STERBS, short-term energy-releasing behaviors, and I recognize them. The other day I was talking to a group and somebody raised their hand and said, I am doing every single one of those.
0: Been there myself.
1: And I said, join the club. You're in good company. We all do these. So we're always naturally seeking relief. It helps us. We're just wired for wanting to feel better. And so again, I mentioned earlier that grief has an energy to it. And we're looking to get rid of that energy in whatever way. We don't recognize it as energy. We recognize it as pain. Well, that is energy. And we're looking to dispel it. And so here's a few STERBS or short-term energy relieving behaviors that some of our listeners may be able to relate to. These can include overeating. Have we ever used food to feel better? Like every day or not every day, or at least some people can't eat. But overeating is a is a pretty common use of alcohol. I'm going to go out and have a drink. I need a glass of wine. And for a minute, you might feel better. Here's a good one, retail therapy, shopping. It's so easy now to get online and buy stuff. I recently worked with a client who would thrift. And a lot of the times, these things stay in bags with the tags on and the receipts in there. It's not the actual wearing or wanting. It's the relief that you get by shopping.
0: Getting those endorphins going.
1: Excessive exercise. And we're not talking about regular exercise. We're talking about over-exercising as a way to push that pain down. Gambling is another one that is used. Overworking. You know that myth about, oh, well, I'll just get busy. Then you just work and work and work. Doom scrolling. Just get on there. You wake up in the middle of the night and you're just going through. And you don't even know where it goes. Pornography, sexting. These are both things that are very highly associated with emotional pain and the relief of that by, just that short-term energy releasing. Another one is risk-taking, driving fast, whatever your risk is, risk-taking, just you can completely avoid that pain of emotional loss when you are taking a risk. Thrill seeking is a substitute. And then excessive sleeping is another avoidant type behavior. And the point about, and you can think of, you all are out there thinking, gee, I wonder if this is a STIRB. If you're thinking, I wonder if this is a STIRB, why don't you give yourself permission to say yes?
0: Yeah.
1: And then the question is, what do I do now? Well, again, anything used to bury that emotion of pain, that's a STIRB. And you can still do that behavior. You just have to know. I'm a big fan of awareness.
0: Yeah, makes a big difference.
1: If you don't know what you're doing and you're doing it, and then you know, you can make a choice. Make a choice. I'm not going to do that. I got to do something else. I don't need to work out this hard. I can still work out. You get to sit down on your computer. You go. You're going to buy something. Well, buy something that you need and then step away from your computer. You are going to have to start a healing process. But recognizing what you're using as a substitute will start the process.

0: no substitute. You have to feel the feelings.
1: Yep, absolutely.
0: Relief is temporary. Recovery is transformative. Many of us spend years chasing relief when what we're really looking for is recovery. So what does that really look like? It doesn't mean you're forgetting what you lost. It does not mean closure. Recovery does not mean never feeling sad again. It means being able to remember without being overwhelmed, being able to talk about the person or thing that you lost, being able to experience joy again, finding meaning while acknowledging the pain, and learning skills that help with future losses. One of the things I tell clients when I'm working with them is you do not have to heal everything today. It often, recovery happens through a series of small positive actions. One conversation, one walk, one supportive friend, one emotionally honest moment, and a brave decision to stop carrying the burden alone.
1: Oh, love that right there. So true.
0: Yeah. It's just sharing, talking. Recovery isn't selfish. It's necessary. Taking care of yourself allows you to keep showing up for the people you love. So here's some simple practices. Do your best to get your sleep. Do your best. Okay, these are like all the pillars of health, right? So we say this about every third time on Elementary Watson. There's no shortcut to these. These are how to do it. Get your sleep. Eat right. Drink your water. Move. Get out in nature. Deep breathe. Meditate. Listen to music. Make meaningful connections, and perhaps most importantly, give yourself permission to feel what you feel. Feelings are not problems to be solved. They're experiences to move through. Get help. Call a therapist. Go to a group. Reach out. There are so many. Grief happens to be a big buzzword in our culture right now. There are a lot of people out there doing grief work. So as we wrap up today's show, I want to leave you with this thought. Every one of us is going to experience loss, whether it's sudden and unexpected, or it's a series, it's a broken heart, it is a bad diagnosis, it's a parent. Loss is part of being human. But suffering alone does not have to be. You do not have to be alone. So if you're carrying grief today, whether it's of a loved one, the loss of a relationship, a dream that didn't come true, a health challenge, or simply letting go of a version of yourself that no longer exists. Your grief is not a sign that something is wrong with you. This emotional pain of loss does not mean there's something wrong with you. It's evidence that something mattered to you. The goal is not to stop loving. The goal is not to stop remembering. The goal is to learn how to carry those memories in a way that allows you to keep living with joy. Keep loving, keep growing, keep finding meaning, because even after a profound loss, life still invites us to move forward. Until next time, this is Dr. Watson and Sheepdog reminding you, be kind to yourself, be kind to one another, and keep strategically living your best life.

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3: 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Welcome to another edition of The Garage here on Radio Boise. I'm your host, John Royster. We'll be together for the next 2 hours. I'll be bringing you the best of, well, new and emerging independent music and old stuff as well for context and perspective. Yeah, we got a good show lined up for you tonight. Yeah, let's just get started here. We'll start with an old song. This is Richie Havens covering Here Comes the Sun live at the Cellar Door from a long, long time ago here on Radio Boise. Enjoy.

0: All right. That was The Lazy Eyes with Fuzz Jam from Songbook. Before that, Little Barry, a new one, More Miles of Bad Road from Gravity Freeze. Smog, a.k.a. Bill Callahan, with Ex-Con from Red Apple Falls, all the way back to 1997. He's going to be playing in Boise on the 24th at the Shrine Social Club. Yeah, August 24th. Just think, 2 days after that, you can go see Ice-T at the fair if you need some real balance in your musical diet. Before that, Trampled by Turtles with Jeff Tweedy, helping them cover Love Is Everywhere, Beware. Brand new from them. The cover, anyway. Richie Havens before that, with Here Comes the Sun from Live at the Cellar Door, and the Santa Monica Civic Auditorium from 1989. All right, you are tuned into the garage here on Radio Boise. It's 5:22 on this uncharacteristically muggy Tuesday afternoon. Very grateful for the cool, kind of breezy, damp morning we had, but it's back. Summer's back in all of its glory. Okay, we got a few words from you, for you, and we'll be right back with more music on Radio Boise.
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0: All righty. Next up, we've got a track from one of my favorite tribute albums. It's called A Tribute to Curtis Mayfield, and that's exactly what it is. This is The Repercussions with Curtis Mayfield with his wonderful song, Let's Do It Again, here on Radio Boise.
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0: Yeah, three new ones and one older one there. New ones, Orbital Ensemble, we just heard from. The track is Perdoir from Continua. New one from Gabriel Pozo, Maraviglia, record of the same name. And then The Sincere's and Joey Quiñones with Did You Know from Love Stories. And then we went back to 05 for a wonderful version of Curtis Mayfield's Let's Do It Again from a tribute to Curtis Mayfield. Okay, it is 5:41 here on Radio Boise. You are tuned in to The Garage, and we've got a lot more good music coming up for you on this Tuesday. Stick around. We'll be right back with more of it.
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0: 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If you're just tuning in, this is The Garage on Radio Boise. I'm your host, John Reusser. And we're going to do some danceable music for you here. So if you need to do some cardio intervals or some housework or just jump around, get your groove on, this is Agar Agar with Sorry About the Carpet on Radio Boise.

0: Bonobo with their Gamelon-influenced track Cirrus from 2013. Before that, new song from Liphead, Blockhead, and Elliot Lip called Wet My Whistle from The Long Way. Vegan Armin before that with a new track, The Light, from The Light at the End. And Agar Agar started that off with Sorry About the Carpet from 2018. Okay, that's a little a four-song upbeat set for you there as we hit 6 p.m. here on Radio Boise on the garage. Or in the garage. Yeah, it's air-conditioned in the garage right now, so that's pretty nice. Hope your Tuesday is going all right and that you're hydrated and happy. And we're going to keep your ears happy. Continue to do that right after these important messages.
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